0: 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I'm your host, Jeff Szczesinski, taking you to a new place in space and or time each week. This week's show, I have some special guests. It was my 20th college reunion this past week. We hosted a bunch of people, my wife and I. And three of them are still here. Three of my fellow alums are still here. Introducing on mic two, Chris Webb, I think.
1: Yes, here we go. Yes, that is correct. This is Chris.
0: That's
1: Hi,
0: Chris.
1: Hello, folks.
0: Mic three, Manish Saha.
2: Yes, that would be me.
0: Little raspy. I'll boost your mic up.
2: Thanks.
0: And mic five, Steve Markowski. What's your new radio name?
3: It's Sketch Martaxi. How you guys doing?
0: Sketch Martaxi.
3: Sketch.
0: All right. So we're going to be playing songs. We're going back in time towards the early to mid-90s. We started off the show with The Cure and Just Like Heaven. Steve, that was your choice. Why did you choose Just Like Heaven by The Cure?
3: Endless Jam Sessions.
0: Yeah, we used to play that one
3: probably,
0: all the time, right?
3: 50, 60, 3,000 times.
0: Yeah. And then we followed that up with Tourette's by Nirvana. You heard that just before the theme music. Chris, that was your choice?
1: Yes, it was.
0: From In Utero?
1: Yeah.
0: Any memories?
1: Yeah, because with Sketch Martaxi here, his roommate Dave had basically two CDs that he played over and over again, a Janis Joplin CD and In Utero. And I barely knew Nirvana before I was hanging out in Steve's room and stuff, and he played it over and over and over again, and then
3: Trial by Fire, right?
0: Nice.
1: Yeah. And so great album, great tune.
0: Yeah, that's a great song.
1: Memories.
0: I remember Nirvana mostly because I remember I think it was my sophomore year. I lived in townhouse with Smelly Kyle. Do you guys all remember Smelly
1: Kyle?
0: Kyle.
1: Yeah,
2: absolutely. Oh, yeah.
0: Yep. He used to eat food out of a Campbell's soup can on a hot pot. And he actually had a girlfriend with Tourette's, and she would just say, meep over and over again.
1: Yeah, yep. I forgot.
0: Yeah.
2: I heard he might be one of those sketchy clowns that we've been seeing around. But that's just a rumor.
0: He's part of the clown sighting.
2: Wait, is that defamation?
0: Yeah, if anybody knew who Dirty Kyle was, it might be.
2: Okay.
0: Dirty Kyle. So, up next, I am going to go to a song that Manish chose. This is a clean version. I just edited it today because we live in an embarrassing country in which you have to edit out curse words. So this is Tool and Sober. Manish, why did you pick this one?
2: So two main reasons I picked Tool, or I picked the song Sober by Tool. One of the first shows I went of yours in Grand Island with your buddies out there.
0: Oh, yeah.
2: You did this song. I thought it was a good cover.
0: TC's Tavern in Grand Island. Yeah.
2: And it totally changed. No, I wouldn't say my perception of you, but it was just a good sight to see. The other reason I chose Sober is because of the content of the song and dealing with mental health issues and stuff. A good friend of mine in our first year class have passed away recently. I hadn't really thought about him for a long time. This weekend kind of brought that back. So kind of bridging old and new friends, we're still pretty tight. But that's the reason I chose Barely. It's hanging on by zip ties.
0: Oh, that's cool.
2: So that's why I picked Sober.
0: Nice.
2: Plus, it's just a rockin' song.
0: Yeah, it is a great song. Yeah. Let's see how it ages. I haven't listened to the song in about 15, 20 years. So
2: stretch your neck out.
0: This is from the album Undertow. Yeah, here's Sober by Tool.

0: So that was Tool and Sober, the clean version. Up next, we're going to play a friend of ours' choice for the hour, our friend's Mark Campanelli. And he chose Pavement, Cut Your Hair, which is an especially appropriate song for him, given the fact that he has a wild hair fetish. He
1: was like half innocent and half really dirty.
0: Yes. Yeah, I remember...
1: it was 70% dirty.
0: I remember him... seeing my girlfriend at the time, Miriam's hair after it was freshly shorn, and he like started rocking back and forth creepily. That was really disturbing. And our friend Mark also, he stopped in the middle of his PhD in math to go to the Aveda Institute in Minneapolis to study hair, which is pretty amazing. So this is a great song because it's Pavement, but it's even more appropriate because it's our friend hair fetish Mark. Mm. And Mark had a beautiful head of hair in college as well, and his last name, Campanelli, became Scampanelli because it literally looked like he had a butterfly shrimp attached to the top of his head. So anybody had any memories about Mark, or I want to throw Mark Moore under the bus?
2: We only have 45 more minutes.
0: Yeah, we love you, Mark. We had a good weekend, and this is a good track. Any memories of this song in college?
2: Well, now I'm going to associate it with Mark. I didn't before, so I don't know how I feel about that.
1: I can't dissociate it. It's, you know,
0: I ruined it for everybody.
3: A bit.
0: What's that?
3: I just heard the song a lot in college. Yeah. It's a great tune.
0: It was a big hit.
3: Yeah, it was.
0: All right, so here's Pavement and Cut Your Hair, if I get this right.

0: You're back with the Audio Tourist and friends this week. That last song was my choice. That was Red House Painters and Mistress from their, I think, second self-titled album. Maybe it was their first self-titled album, also known as the Roller Coaster album. I remember very vividly buying that on cassette at the old record archive on Mount Hope. We all remember that record store, I think.
1: Oh, yeah. Yep. Yeah.
0: Great store. Record archive is still around, as Rochesterians know, but it's no longer at that location. It's now Disneyfied College Town. Businesses are in that area where Record Archive used to be. But I picked that up on tape, for a dollar. Had no idea what the band was like, but I liked the album cover, and I listened to it. I went back to my dorm. I don't know if that was when you and I were roommates, Chris, in junior year, if that was sophomore year, but...
1: I know you played a lot of Red House Painters junior year.
0: Yeah, so
1: that's where I know all my Red House Painters from.
0: Okay, yeah. So it might have been that year, I listened to that tape for an entire fall, whether it was, sophomore or junior year, I listened for an entire fall. Love that album. I still like that band. Go ahead.
2: Oh, I was going to say Record Archive. It was that was back in the day. We had to go to the record store and pull out the vinyl or the CD, put it in the station, make sure you had headphones that worked, and then talk with the proprietor.
0: Nice. Sorry. Good catch.
1: Yeah.
0: Good catch.
3: Memories of Generation X.
0: Yeah. Well, yeah, you couldn't look up a band and listen to them ahead of time. Yeah.
2: But then
0: that
2: you
0: point.
2: Would read the liner notes cover to cover while listening.
0: Yeah. You'd buy albums based on...
2: These kids don't know what they had it.
0: Yeah,
1: I mean, I bought albums based on the cover,
0: The cover, or even like a review. Like, there were some magazines that you might trust the review, and $10 back then was a lot of money if you didn't have any expendable income.
2: Yeah. And the four or five of us probably afforded Record Archive to move. Kept in the business for many years.
0: Yeah, probably. Mm-hmm. Yeah, we bought a lot of stuff there.
1: And midnight releases.
0: Yeah, the night releases. I also remember going to House of Guitars for night releases.
1: Yep.
0: Did you?
1: Yep. Yeah, Counterparts. Yep, I was there.
0: Yeah, Counterparts. Nice.
1: Rush album.
0: No, there's no Rush in this show
1: week. No, but
0: why did you choose no Rush?
1: Because I went with this other band instead, which was kind of Rush Junior for me in college, because I was a Rush fan. And there was no prog rock out there, mainstream, to listen to. And I was like, oh, I have to find something to listen to besides Rush, because they don't come out with an album until like 2 years from now. So there was this band, Dream Theater, and they're like, it was like, oh wow, these guys are so technically awesome. Oh god, we have to get this album. I do enjoy the album. It's kind of it's all over the place. I get a good laugh listening to it too, though. Yeah.
0: And you chose a specific song, Under a Glass Moon.
1: Yeah, Under a Glass Moon. Yeah, because it's one of their shorter songs.
0: And it clocks in, and I'm looking at the CD player, 7 minutes and 3 seconds.
1: Yes.
0: Get ready for an epic. I've never heard this song.
3: See you at 10 or 11.
0: Yeah. I don't know if I've ever heard this band, really. I know Brett, one of our other classmates who we saw this week, it was also a fan, but I don't think I ever listened to them. By the time I got to college, my prog rock phase was on a serious wane.
1: Yeah.
0: So I didn't know Dream Theater.
3: That's
0: so.
3: A phase I'm still trying to figure out.
1: Yeah, I was
0: super into Rush and Yes and all that prog. Yeah, I didn't get into the Dream Theater.
1: Yeah,
0: thing,
1: this is prime. Yeah, neo prog metal hair metal.
0: Neo prog metal hair metal. All right, so this is Under a Glass Moon and Dream Theater. Don't blame me. Blame Chris John Webb. Here it is.

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1: We are back. You're listening to The Audio Tourist on WAYOLP Rochester. Once again, I am playing songs along with some of my college friends to honor our 20th reunion. We're playing songs from the 92 to 96 era. And you just heard Dream Theater and Under a Glass Moon. That's the first time I ever heard that song. That was chosen by Chris Webb. And I heard elements of Iron Maiden and Rush and Poor Impulse Control on that song.
2: Indeed, yes.
3: Sounds like you're evaluating wine.
1: A hint of a soupçon of
4: undertones.
1: Yeah. So yeah, that was Dream Theater, getting to the prog lover in all of us. And up next, this is Steve Markovsky's what's your radio name again?
3: Sketch Martaxi's
1: choice. This is REM. And Try Not to Breathe from the Automatic for the People album. Yeah. Steve, do you want to intro this?
3: Yeah, pretty much. When I started college, I was never, anywhere near as well versed in music as these guys here. So, you know, I was still stuck in the, you know, kind of top 40 world. So, REM was about as close as I got to anything, you know, approaching alternative music, alternative rock. And Try Not to Breathe off of Automatic for the People is just a beautiful, harmonious, melodic song, and I always loved it.
1: Yeah, that album in general, I think, is really good.
3: Every single thing on it is fantastic.
1: Yeah. I have a very strong memory of listening to it nonstop on my cassette Walkman. Fall of freshman year, I would walk down to the Genesee River, the dirty Genesee, and I would fish there until sunset by myself, listening to that album.
3: I did a little night fishing, nice.
1: Yeah, anybody else memories of that album from college?
4: No, but not to sound like Grandpa Simpson, once again, listening to an album front to back. Just don't do that these days.
3: Yeah, in my day.
1: Yeah, in my day, we listened to albums start to finish.
4: Start to finish. We had to get up and turn it around.
1: We had to tape our
3: cassette. We had to tape our ears open.
1: Yeah.
4: And sometimes we had to take a pen and turn it back in.
1: Webb, any memories of this album? Or?
5: Just a shout out to Dan Kim.
1: Nice.
5: For like, his love of REM and
3: absolutely
5: and all that, yeah.
1: I'd like to give a shout out to Dan Kim for stealing his roommate's wah pedal and wrapping it in a bow and giving it to me. I still have it. It's still in my recording studio to this day, so that's awesome. All right, so this is Try Not to Breathe, REM.

0: So that last song was Ani DiFranco, Buildings and Bridges, with a little FCC nod thrown in there. We realized at the last second that we didn't edit out the curse words, so we caught it, though. Manish, you chose that one. Any stories?
1: There's plenty of stories. I think it was just the song of, you know, she was sort of being discovered right when we were, you know, freshmen, sophomores. Went to a lot of shows locally, probably played that song for many a co-ed from time to time.
0: Yeah.
1: But, and you know, a song will get you through things if you need it to, you know, just, and then just the fans.
2: Yeah, like us, we saw it strong.
0: We saw it strong auditorium at the U of R back in 94, I think.
2: Yeah, you and me and a sea full of ladies.
0: Yeah, it was like like two men in a sea full of ladies, and I felt a little intimidated when they started yelling angrily at some of the lyrics. And I'm like, I'm not that kind of a guy. I'm a good guy. I'm not like the guy she's singing about.
1: There were other songs I was going to choose, but then I feel like it just makes you sound like a sensitive ponytail man.
0: Yeah. That's a term from the 90s.
2: SPM. You don't hear that anymore. No.
0: Without sensitive man bun man.
1: The movie that was in Seattle. I just ruined the show.
0: I know what you're talking about. Soundgarden. It's one word.
1: Man. Someone call in, please.
0: Yeah, Soundgarden, Smashing Pumpkins.
3: I've got no
2: one word.
0: Pearl Jam.
2: Lush.
0: Singles.
1: Singles.
2: Singles. I see. Okay.
0: Yep. Yeah, so in the background during the show, you've been hearing local band Still Motion that I saw many times over the years and later became friends with the drummer and bandmates with the drummer. So I had to put some of that in the background, at least, even though we didn't have time to play a full song in the hour. And in the background now, you're hearing Gordon Lightfoot in Wreck of the Edmund Fitzgerald, which is a song that we played many times over our college careers and rewrote the lyrics to. Steve has an infamous R-rated version that he created.
4: It's extremely PC, so you know, it might not fit with the times.
0: Yeah. So you'll hear that while we're talking through the rest of the show. We have a couple more songs to play. This next one's my choice. This is Guided by Voices and the Goldheart Mountaintop Queen Directory from the album B-1000. This album I remember buying at Record Archive again. Chris, you and I were roommates.
2: Yeah, you played it a lot.
0: I played it a ton. We had a little CD boombox on our dining room table in the dorm room.
2: We lived
0: in Goler House. And this album changed the way I thought about music because I suddenly realized, oh, you can record an album in your basement. It doesn't have to be a studio to record an album. And this song just comes out of nowhere. It could have been written in 1965 or now. It's timeless. I love it. Any other thoughts about this song?
2: Just a great tune, and yeah, that introduced me to Guided by Voices and some good stuff.
0: Nice, yeah.
1: Same great sentiments. Band. You brought that to us, just like your radio show brings music to other people.
0: Sweet, thanks.
1: I like it.
3: Wow,
1: thank you.
0: Nice.
3: You planned that for hours and hours and hours.
1: There was three versions beautiful. Of what I just said.
0: So here's Guided by Voices, Goldheart Mountaintop Queen Directory.

0: So that was Cherub Rock by Smashing Pumpkins from the Siamese Dream album. I think all of us, that was kind of maybe a group. I mean, I think I picked it, but it was kind of a group song.
1: That was my like grunge awakening.
0: Yeah. Freshman year? Or sophomore?
1: I think so. I think it was freshman year.
2: I'm still waiting for my grunge awakening.
0: Nice. It's happening.
2: It didn't happen when it was supposed to.
0: Everything goes in cycles.
3: I think
0: it's
3: developmental delay.
2: It's not too late.
1: But Whirlwind of Angst.
3: We could have also played that whole album for the hour, too.
0: Yeah, that's a great album. Despite the fact that the lyrics didn't really age well, it's still a good album. So, one more time, you are listening to The Audio Tourist on WAYO LP Rochester, 104.3 FM on your radio, and at WAYOFM.org online. I'm your host, Jeff Szyzinski, taking you to a new place in space and or time each week. I've been joined this week by my friends from college, celebrating our 20th college reunion. Chris Webb, yes.
1: pleasure.
0: I forgot your name. I forget your name every time, Steve.
2: Sketchmar Taxi.
0: Manish Saha.
3: Meliora.
1: Yes.
0: We called ourselves, what was it, the Class of Fallen Dreams?
3: Unfulfilled Dreams.
1: Class of Unfulfilled Dreams, yes.
0: Yeah, so... we're going to play a song next that we're going to attempt to, that is our ironic choice for the evening. I think, Chris, we're playing it through a cell phone, and I'm getting skip ad. So I'm going to vamp for a little bit here. But thanks again for listening. There we go. Up next is Joe Jacobs in Rochester Beat Therapy. And this is a little do-do-be-do. Let's see if we can hear it. I think we're having some issues, so I might just let Wreck of the Edmund Fitzgerald play us out.
2: There you go.
0: So here we are in the background. We've got two princes.
3: Right on time, Chris, as usual.
0: Right on time. So for the last 2 minutes, we're going to play you out with the terrible song Two Princes
2: in the
0: by the Spin Doctors.
3: They canceled a concert to play Saturday Night Live on us. That was, we can never.
0: Yeah, that was right as they broke, right? I think they canceled the show.
3: They had a show scheduled on Saturday night. They got booked for Saturday Night Live.

0: that Tuesday. They had to cancel the show at our school.
1: If they played Rochester,
2: we're paying them back,
1: they'd still be around today.
3: Yes, if only they had played Rochester.
0: They wouldn't have been overexposed.
3: Yep.
0: They'd still be tormenting us.
3: So, yeah, thanks, guys, for joining me in the studio. And thanks, everybody, who visited us over the weekend. One more time, this is The Audio Tourist. Tune in every week, 8 to 9 p.m. on Sunday. We are heading off to watch a hopefully embarrassing presidential debate. See ya.

0: And if you'd like to talk for hours,
1: just go ahead.
0: Doo-doo-doo-doo. 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Wow, it's crazy in here.
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WAYOLP Rochester. This is Electronic Angst on WAYO. I'll be trying out something that I haven't tried before on the show. Today I will be doing an all-vinyl set. Normally I play about most of my songs digitally, but today I kind of wanted to delve into what I already have, so all vinyl tonight. We'll be starting off with some Russian and etc. Eastern European stuff, and stay tuned.

Electronic Ink Sanwayo. That was The Enemy Inside Me by She Passed Away. That comes off of their recent album, Misanthrope. Everything that they do is in Turkish, and I can like get through Russian just enough, but Turkish is just different, and the alphabet is completely different that I don't really know what I'm looking at when I see it. But anyways, so Misanthrope came out earlier this year. The vinyl just released back in May. I actually ordered it for pre-order back in May, but it didn't come until recently, so I'm happy to have it. Prior to that, we heard Son by Molchat Dama. I thought since I'm doing an all-vinyl set tonight that for any of like the little interesting stories that I have behind the albums, I might include them. So for that album, Belaya Polisa, which is their most recent album, I was actually able to get this special edition. I don't know if they made like either 250 or 500 copies. It sold out pretty quick. But the album itself is a zoetrope, which doesn't come out as nicely when you look at it, but under certain like recording conditions, or if you have like a strobe light, there's essentially like a series of pictures that when you spin them at the right speed, they'll show up. They're like, they'll look like they're moving. So yeah, they only have 500 of those. You might ask, why am I playing them and not keeping them tucked away in a box so they don't wear and tear? But I prefer to, like, if I'm going to buy something, I prefer not to just let it sit on a shelf. I like to use it a little bit. So I used that tonight for Son, and I also used that for the intro, which is Beznadezhny Waltz. And then to start off the night, I had Zanavest by Ploho, which comes off of Kagda Dusha Spit. All right, I'm going to keep things moving, sort of more of the same vibe-wise. I figure since now we're in October, now is the right time to play goth music. And who better, to kick off this next segment for that than Twin Tribes. So stay tuned, you're listening to Electronic Angst on Wayo.

This is Electronic Angst on Wayo. We just heard Snake Eyes by Maru off of his album Nonstop Romance. Hard to catch on tour. I remember back when I was in D.C. and maybe it was either 2023 or 2024. He had played a show there, but he doesn't really go on tour. I saw that he's playing in D.C. again in a few months, but it's not part of some like, you know, countrywide tour. He's just kind of there. And I think it would be a cool show to see, but he's just too hard to catch. Prior to that, we had Noise of the Void by Drab Majesty. That comes off of, it comes off of Modern Mirror, which is an album that I've known Oxytocin forever. And I kind of bought it on an impulse, but the more I listen to the rest of the album, the more that I like it. So that is where Noise of the Void comes off of. And then we started this segment with Obsidian by Twin Tribes, which comes off of Ceremony, which was their second major album, and it has some of kind of their best hits, I would say. Definitely they play a lot of this album at their live shows. All right, we've got Pastel Ghost and the Violent Youth coming up next. Thank you for tuning in to this all-vinyl set of Electronic Angst on Wayo.

This is Electronic Angst on Wayo. We just heard Neon Niety by The Violent Youth. That comes off of their recent album. Let me pull it up here. Comes off of their recent album, Tsveti. They had some pretty cool imagery. A lot of like old sort of Greco-Roman looking statues as part of their, like as the release of their singles and also the actual art cover. So they're kind of a smaller band coming out of Germany, and when they released the album, they said, oh, for however first many, I don't know, 50, 100, whatever, people who buy the album will, like, sign the cover, will maybe send in some, like, signed photos, things like that. Now, I didn't buy this sort of straight out the go. I waited a few months. Sometimes Bandcamp has this thing where... They'll essentially not take their share of all of their transactions, so more money goes to the artist. So if I can, I try waiting for those kinds of things. So I bought it a few months late. I really just wanted the album. I didn't really expect anything special out of it. But that's kind of the cooler thing about buying things from smaller bands, is that sometimes you can luck out, and I ended up getting... a signed copy of the cover and some signed photos that are like sitting on my fridge. So it's just a cool little piece of personal memorabilia, I suppose. Not that I even know anybody who knows this band outside of people who listen to the show. So it's just a little special thing for me. And then prior to that, we heard Prism by Pastel Ghost. That comes off of Abyss, which came out all the way back in 2015. I got that vinyl as part of like a 10-year anniversary sort of release. Fans of Pastel Ghost have been waiting quite a bit for sort of new releases. Their last album came out in 2018. And they've come out with, like, they'll do singles sometimes. They, in the past year or two, did a cover of When You Sleep. That was pretty good. But no new original music in some time. All right, we're going to move on to the last segment of the night, starting off with Glare. Thank you again for tuning in. This has been the all-vinyl session of Electronic Angst on Wayo.

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Welcome into Fence Jumper. I'm your host of the night, Ryan. This is me and my previous roommate Bella's show about friendship and music and the intersection of the two. Bella and I have moved out together, so we have just a couple shows left. Me running solo. Tonight is going to be mostly music, mostly fun. Saving up energy for a big final show coming up the previous weekend. But if you guys want to, stick around, enjoy the vibe, hang out.

Fincher, and my name is David Fincher. David, please contact Mr. Fincher. You can call collect at 708 Fincher. Again, my name is Mr. Fincher, and my name is Mr.

Welcome back to Fence Jumper. What you just heard was I Made That Up by Hooky. A song that's been very important to me the last couple weeks or so. Something I've noticed about myself, I think I like music that has positive moral values. Things that are about like being a good person. Or just kind of the childish sentiment of like what it means to do right. And I guess like that one's connecting with me to some degree. But before that was Hill House by Kitchen. And then another song I found kind of recently, apparently is off of one of Dennis Rodman's top five slacker rock albums throughout the 1990s. I Cut Myself in Half by Kleenex Girl Wonder. They do awesome stuff with mixing, panning, a lot of chopping up of different drum parts in movement in the sonic field that I think is so cool. And it's a little bit of a micro theme that you guys might feel throughout the show. That sounds a little bit pretentious, but yeah, I've refound an appreciation to some degree of bands playing with sounds in a way that just feels like playing, breaking things down to blocks, and goofing about. I'll let you guys know when it happens again, but I'll see ya.

I'm gonna play you guys a song that is like my favorite song of all time at the moment. Not that I'm embarrassed to admit it, but I was like learning it on guitar and I'm realizing how bad I am, but it's so cool.

That stretch of songs started with Ivy by the band 22 Degree Halo, a little eclectic guitar rock band out of Philly that I follow. After that was Something Wild by Radiator Hospital, off their album they're not self-titled album, track titles, I guess would be the term, Something Wild. It's actually playing in Rochester here. In a couple months. And then lastly, My Girlfriend by the band TV Girl. Got a few more coming up.

Welcome back into Fence Jumper. I am your host of the evening, Ryan. So far, we've listened to a blend of really, really good music. You guys have been dialing me off the phone just to let me know, but yeah, this is usually mine and my old roommate Bella's show about friendship and music, and we would usually do questionnaire type stuff, mini interviews back and forth, and that has not been the direction of the evening. It is just me, but hopefully that will be found again someday in the future. For those of you who don't know already, this is the second to last broadcast that I will be doing under the name Fence Jumper. As of a few weeks from now, I'll have a show on Wednesdays that I'll more formally announce as I'm more aware of exactly what I'm going to put the theme down as. But you guys will have to find, I guess, this voice on a Wednesday morning instead of nighttime, bedtime, sleepy time. Although I definitely plan to keep doing online uploads, especially for that show. I think the scope might be expanding from Fence Jumper in a really positive way that I'm super excited for. And while it is sad to let go of Fence Jumper, I think the direction is going to be super exciting. And if you like the show currently, you should leave your 9-to-5 to start catching me. Or if you're able to listen to it there, then put it on and show the whole office. But if I didn't tell you guys the songs, that was Where You'll Find Me Now, an alternate version from the one that's recorded on the band Neutral Milk Hotel's debut album, Avery Island. But a demo version that I think is stupendous. Awesome mixing. That's kind of the other half of the I Cut Myself in Half discussion I was having earlier. Just a really awesome bridge section that I thought was phenomenal. I love the way they panned the instruments out. And then before that was Strawberry Girl by Naomi Alligator, who's an artist I've played various times throughout the show's history whenever it felt strange or weird, because it's a super comforting band for me. And then finally before that was Where It's Hotter Part 3 by The Microphones. A little bit more coming up for you here, guys. Stay tuned.

This has been Fence Jumper. What you just heard was Inference 2 by Fog Lake. Before that was a recently released demo from Horse Jumper of Love, a version of their song Mansion, which I believe was off a more recent album, Disaster Trick. And then finally, Pigs Fly by the band Blanket, but they put a 7 between the B and the L. That is Blanket, but they put a 7, the number 7, between the B and the L. Real ones know. Yeah, thanks for sticking around. I have 3 more songs for you guys. And I guess an announcement to make. Obviously, it's not like official to any degree, especially because it's kind of like self-guided, self-directed. Basically, what I'm saying is that everyone is an agent of their own future. And as this is like my radio show, I guess I can kind of do whatever. And I have a special format, I think, coming up for my last week of Fence Jumper. I have been scribbling right now, scribbling earlier, scribbling the day before, ideas of, I don't know, stretching, I guess, what a radio show is and can be, and overall, I guess, playing. I think that I could officially call it playing, use the P word. I want to do a final episode that's just me and some people, and I want it to feel like we're playing, I think. That doesn't sound as cool on the radio as I thought it would. I thought that was going to be, like, powerful, but it never really is when you're talking alone in a room. Stay tuned. I think I've said that 3 times already. I'm so desperate. But yeah, stick around. 3 more songs. Please tune in next week, Fence Jumper, starting at the same hour, 11 p.m., for the final send-off episode, with huge prizes and TBD-style events. What you're about to hear is Swimmers by the band Broken Social Scene, Erica Western Teleport by the band Emperor X, and then I'm going to close you guys with a final message, a good word of wisdom to people who potentially spent their whole Sunday inside doing nothing, like I almost did, like I kind of wish I did. Let's Get Out by Life Without Buildings. Have a great night, guys.

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Been

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1: I like the game better this way. 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But what you in it for? 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

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No problem. 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We take them all. Wrecks, beaters, clunkers, junkers,

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fair-skinned white girl eye each other across the room, and the chemistry's unbearable and definitely not on anyone's agenda. He suggests they go someplace they won't be seen, and she thinks otherwise. Finally, they agree to go whip it up at Dunkin' Donuts. Usual stride, I fall in love under a halo of spit that they ignore while secretly conspiring to murder each other, hoping that will alleviate some of the more uncomfortable feelings that may arise in a situation like this. But behind closed doors, the eyes of the world becoming their wallpaper, they meld into a beautiful example of a power that definitely exists and come together on a warm, moonlit night in spite of themselves. Well, likely story.

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I love you, you big dummy. 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
0: Way out there. 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

0: Good morning. You're listening to The Crush Hour on WAYO LP Rochester. This is Christopher Rush here with the episode 82 of The Crush Hour. Amplifying voices, empowering change, learning more about the people in Rochester, working to make it a better place. And I have someone doing just that, Mr. Willie Robbins. How are you feeling this morning?
1: I'm doing good, brother. It's a great day.
0: Yeah, it is. It is. Happy birthday.
1: Yes, sir. Yes, sir.
0: You know, I'll let you say how'd you turn. I don't want the people I want to throw you in, but
1: it's
0: you know,
1: blessing.
0: Whatever you share, yeah, whatever. That number is a blessing, whatever number it is.
1: 62 years young. Hey, I ain't mad.
0: That's what I'm talking about.
1: No shame in my game.
0: That's a fact. Well, we doing what we do best. We bringing people on the radio. We're making a positive influence in our Rochester community, working to make it a better place. So I'm grateful enough. You could be anywhere in the world, especially on your birthday morning. You decided to stop through and spend some time with the Crush Hour. We greatly appreciate it.
1: Of course.
0: I'm going to read
1: the opportunity, bro.
0: Yeah. How was your weekend?
1: Oh, man, it was great. It was great. I mean, the HBCU Classic here in Rochester was epic.
0: Yeah.
1: And grateful that I had an opportunity to participate.
0: That's beautiful. I heard nothing but positive things.
1: Yes, indeed.
0: I'm going to read a bio, and we're going to get going with the interview. That works for you?
1: Sounds good.
0: Let's go. Willie Robinson Jr. is an executive educator, community engagement strategist, and leadership consultant with more than 28 years of experience. Founder and CEO of Eagle Education and Leadership Group, proud North Carolina A&T graduate, Alpha Phi Alpha Fraternity Incorporated member, and Adiro Lambda Educational Foundation president, he is committed to developing leaders and strengthening communities. Man, you're busy. You got a lot going on.
1: It's a lot happening.
0: Well, if you could, just give us a brief summary from where you started to where you are now. Is this, you know, community, executive, leadership, entrepreneur, all the things you're a part of?
1: Yeah, so I guess I'll start with, I'm from North Carolina.
0: Mm.
1: So born and raised in Winston-Salem, North Carolina. You know, one of three kids. My mom raised us. My dad wasn't around as a kid. However, as we got older, as an adult, after I got married, my dad became a part of my life.
0: Mm.
1: But growing up in North Carolina, just a great foundation in the church, grew up at the Carver Road Church of Christ, and actively involved in the youth program there. My aunt was very instrumental in my life, Aunt Bobby. She's like my second mom. And my two sisters, Gail, Shigail Reed, and Francina Thomas. Those are my sisters. And actually, I have an extended sister, Gina Jordan, and she's in Philadelphia.
0: Mm.
1: And so I was the only boy. But it was a full circle moment for me, because when I think about my life and what I really enjoy, it's about the young people. And providing safe spaces for young people. And so I grew up at the YMCA. I didn't have my father around, but I love basketball. And so I was around some positive men at the YMCA. And also one of the elders at my church took me under his wing and said, hey, you're special, young man. You're going to be somebody, even though I grew up in a tough neighborhood. So, you know, let me fast forward ahead. So I was able to working my way out of what seemed to be a dire situation with the neighborhood I grew up in. I grew up in a neighborhood where I wasn't supposed to make it. But through the grace of God and those folks that supported me, that poured into me and said, hey, you're going to be someone special, I was able to go to North Carolina A&T. Ended up doing a cooperative education program with General Motors here in Rochester, New York. That's how I came to Rochester. I was majoring in electrical engineering and ended up changing my major to electronic technology. The program I was in at General Motors here in Rochester was an engineering program. But when I co-opted,

0: I wanted to find out if that's what I really, really wanted to do. And ultimately, when I did that experience, I found out engineering wasn't really where I wanted to go. So I ended up changing my major to electronic technology. That gave me an opportunity to have the engineering background and also the business acumen as well. And so the program, was designed for engineering students, but they decided to keep me because they like my work ethic. And so they kept me in the program. I ended up meeting a young lady named Cynthia Banks, and I met her 2 weeks after I got in Rochester. And two years after that, we got engaged. Mm. 2 years after that, we got married.
1: Okay.
0: 2 years after that, we had our first daughter. 2 years after that, we got our house. 2 years after that, we had our second child. So everything's been in twos. And so I came to Rochester. It's been a wonderful experience. Didn't know anybody, but it's very few places I can go now where I don't know anyone. And so ended up working with GM for a couple of years throughout my college experience. Ended up at Mobil Chemical for a few years before they relocated. Ended up spending 16 and a half years of my career at Xerox Corporation. Got my master's degree from Nazareth College and in master's. I got my master's in human resource management. And so at that point, I started to see throughout my different career experiences that everything kept going back to youth, kept going back to parents, and had my more recent opportunity at the organization called Rock the Future Alliance. I started off as the family and community engagement manager, got promoted a year later to the operations director, where I was able to work directly with the executive director, Mr. Brian Lewis, a great young brother, doing phenomenal things here in Rochester, and just gave me an opportunity to continue to work with parents, work with the community, and work with youth. And so things, you know how life happens. And it's a grant-funded role, and that role ended. And so I had to decide if I wanted to take another role within the organization or to do something different. I decided to go on a different path. Mm-hmm. And so I started my own education and leadership group called Eagle Education and Leadership Group. And also I have a fashion business. I have a true passion for fashion. It's called AGT, A Gentleman's Touch, where style meets distinction. So that's a long response. You said briefly.
1: No, that was good.
0: That's who I am. That's who Willie Robinson is. I didn't talk more. I didn't talk about the church, but that's been a huge part of my life and continues to be as well. I'm the education ministry leader at the church, and also a part of the leadership team at the church as well.
1: No, I appreciate that, man. I always love these interviews because there's people I feel like I know, but then when I get a chance to sit and talk to them and ask them that, usually that's what it takes. That one question sets it off. Like, give me a brief summary from where you started, and you learn a whole lot more. I'm just thinking about, you know, some of the challenges you kind of grew up with. I think similar, a lot of people identify where they try to be who they needed, you know, and support that young people. And I'm just curious if you can go back to those rec centers you was hanging around, or YMCA. Yeah. You know, what would you tell those guys like that kind of poured into you, or if you had an opportunity to talk to them right now?
0: I'd just say thank you for giving me that advice. That oftentimes as young people, you don't really take heed to some of the advice that's been given to you. I remember one guy told me that. You know, never waste your time because time is limited. That minute that we just experienced is gone. So take advantage of every opportunity that you have and truly make it what it should be.
1: Yeah, I think that's great feedback.
0: Yeah.
1: That's great feedback.
0: Now, I will also say to them, thank you. Thank you for being able to help me to turn lemons into lemonade. Because like I said earlier, I wasn't supposed to make it.
1: Yeah.
0: But at that YMCA, those brothers really poured into me. There was a guy named Mo Lucas, and he was affiliated with a fraternity. I won't hold that against him, but he was connected to Omega Psi Phi fraternity. Mm-hmm. And they had a drill team. And they taught us how to step, and we would perform in parades and at HBCU basketball games, halftime performances. And that experience truly gave me a glimpse into fraternity life. Even though it was a different fraternity that I ended up going Alpha Phi Alpha, but those men of Omega Psi Phi, they certainly took the time to invest in these young men. And they helped me to understand that, hey, it's not where you start, it's where you're going. Mm. So, yeah.
1: How does the, you know, going to them and being a part of HBCU Classic, like what impact does that have on you? Or, you know, what when you talk to individuals or talk to the youth who gone through the Classic, you know, I kind of feel like I think they do a great job of trying to, make it similar to what they experienced on HBCUs.
0: Yes.
1: But actually going in and being on those campuses is just a completely different experience. Like, you know, what kind of advice do you give to young people if they're looking and trying to go into HBCU?
0: Right. So I always tell folks the best HBCU out there is North Carolina A&T State University. yeah, so I graduated from North Carolina A&T. And, you know, the HBCU experience is nothing like it. You get to see people, brown and black people, that are working in excellence. And, you know, being a part of Alpha Phi Alpha Fraternity Incorporated, I ended up going that way because I saw the leadership that was displayed on campus at A&T. They were the head of student government. They were doing positive things. This was back in the 80s. So I'm going way back, right? So going back in the 80s, Jesse Jackson would come to the campus frequently. And we would have parades. And this was, you know, during that whole civil rights movement where people were sitting at the counter at Woolworth and they couldn't go into these different places. And so being around other black people with the same goals of doing something positive, making a positive difference. And so when I think about my experience at A&T and when I talk to young people, and I like what Rochester did this year with the college fair. And so the fraternity had an opportunity to share, you know, who we are and what we're about, but also our experiences on campus. And so I always encourage people with Alpha Phi Alpha, we have a brick and it's called the burden. And oftentimes in life, you're going to be found yourselves carrying a lot of heavy weights, a lot of challenges that you may face. But in the fraternity, it taught us not to give up, not to give in, but always work to become the best version of yourself. And that was the message that I was conveying at that college fair. And so, you know, yes, we have a good time at HBCUs. They talk about the party life. That's part of it, but because that's part of our culture. But more importantly, you get to see people from different parts of the country that all come together from different walks of life and are all working towards the same goal to become the best version of themselves and to reach for higher and higher heights. And so I encourage folks that came to that HBCU Classic to not only understand and see what's happening with the bands and seeing what's happening with the fraternity and sorority life, but also think about what can I do with this experience that's going to help me to go down a better and stronger path.
1: I like that. I like that. I probably could guess, seeing how you had some influencers and people who were on college campuses and what have you come to college campuses, but, you know, just thinking about how you mentioned you came from a community where you know, technically you weren't supposed to make it, you know, what got you on the path towards higher education and exploring a degree in engineering?
0: Yeah, so there was two things that happened. So there was a young man from my neighborhood that went to North Carolina A&T, and he was a electrical engineering student. And I was talking to him. He played basketball. And so every day after school, I would walk down the street to our basketball court. It was a contained neighborhood, but we had a basketball court right at the beginning. And all of the everybody in the neighborhood would be out there playing. I was a young kid at the time and just trying to play with the older guys. And this young one guy that saw me, and I don't know what he saw in me, but he would always come and talk to me and encourage me. How you doing today? I'm doing good. I'm doing good. And he said, well, so what do you want to do with your life? I said, well, you know, I want to go to college, but I'm still trying to determine what major I want to go in. He said, well, what do you ultimately want to do? I said, well, when I get out of college, I want to have a good job and I want to make some money. And he said, oh, okay. Well, it sounds like you want to be an engineering student. I was like, oh, okay. He said, well, I'm a student at North Carolina A&T. I'm an electrical engineering major. If you want to go to school, graduate, have a good job, and make good money, engineering is the path to take. And I said, oh, okay.
1: He kind of led
0: sure.
1: the witness.
0: I'm like, yeah, okay, I'll go with it. I'll go with it. You know, I was always pretty decent at math. And so he said, yeah, take a look at that. And I did. And I was able to apply to a few schools, but I've always wanted to go away from home, but not be away, too far away from home where I couldn't get back home if I needed to get home. So I'm from Winston-Salem, North Carolina, ended up going to North Carolina A&T 30 minutes away. But this young man, he was the influence for me to go into engineering.
1: I like that. If we were to have a conversation with maybe whether it be your sisters or other guys in the neighborhood or some of your mentors and said, describe Willie as Willie Robinson as a kid or a teenager, what would they say?
0: I think they would probably say that this is a young man that worked harder than anybody that they knew. He might not have had all of the ability because I played basketball, right? And so he may not have had all of the ability. He might not have been the biggest person, but no one would outwork me. And so that's something that I take with me even to this day. You know, you're not going to find anybody that's going to work harder than me. I'm going to be the first one there, and I'll probably be the last one to leave every day on the job. And so same thing with my church work. I'm going to pour everything in. I'm going to give my heart, my soul to whatever project that I'm working on. Same thing with the fraternity. I give it all, and I have a passion for it because I believe in what the work is about. I believe in whatever I believe in, I'm going to work hard at it.
1: No, I respect that. I respect that. We're going to take a quick music break. We ask our guests to recommend three songs, the first of which is one that reminds them of their childhood. This is John Legend and Common with Glory. We'll be back with the Crush Hour in a second.

the heavens, no man, no weapon. Formed against, yes, glory is destined. Everyday women and men become legends. Sins that go against our skin become blessings. The movement is a rhythm to us. Freedom is like religion to us.

0: Good morning. We back with the Crush Hour on WAYOLP Rochester, episode 82 of the Crush Hour with Willie Robinson Jr. You just listened to some music that was Common and John Legend with Glory. This is a song that Willie lifted as one that reminds him of his childhood. If you please tell us why you selected this song.
1: Wow. Every time I hear that song, it just brings tears to my eyes because it just causes me to think about the struggle of our people and what they had to fight for. And it just causes me to think about what I had to fight through as a young man. Throughout not having a father in my life, early on in my life, but having a supportive network that helped me to rise. I think about the phoenix, right? They rise out of the ashes. Mm. Just when you think that everything is at its absolute worst, being able to rise out. And that's what that song makes me think about. Our people fought, bled, and died so that we can enjoy the freedoms that we often take for granted. Voting has consequences. And so what our people, our ancestors went through, we're going through it today. And if we're not careful, it's going to manifest itself even bigger and brighter than if we don't suppress it and fight against it, we're going to find ourselves back where we were. Mm. And so Glory gives me that inspiration to say that, hey, Will, they made it. You can make it. Regardless of what you went through, and the operative word is that you're going through it. Mm. Don't get stuck. We can oftentimes get stuck where we are in life, but we have to be willing to fight. And that's where I'm at.
0: Mm, I love that. I love that. No, that's deep. Did you watch, By Any Means? There's a movie that came out a couple months ago with Mark Wahlberg.
1: I can't remember it.
0: That's the thing. I didn't know of it until we got invited to go watch it. But we'll talk about more offline. But that song reminds me of that. And when you talk about some of the things that, you know, our ancestors went through, our aunts and uncles went through, you know, it's not too far removed.
1: Yeah, man.
0: You know, like I said, if I sit with my grandma long enough, she'll talk about, you know, being on the porch on Joseph when the 64 riots happened, right? It was a movie that kind of made me even more wanting to, you know, just learn more. You know, there's so many things that and perspectives and people who are part of certain movements that we have no idea. I think it's really important to kind of share and lift, even with our young people. You know, I remember a couple years ago, we took some students to D.C. and they went to the African-American Museum, History Museum.
1: Yes.
0: And, man, it was a 16-year-old kid, black kid. And you know where they have the bus there and they have like the whites only entrance.
1: Yep.
0: And he saw some of that stuff. It was like the first time he ever heard anything about it. Like he was so shocked.
1: Oh, yeah.
0: And
1: oh,
0: I'm
1: yeah.
0: like, man.
1: if folks have not gone to that and experienced that, that's a must see.
0: Yeah.
1: You know, when we talk about bucket list, that's one that I encourage everybody to go to. I've been to it at least 3 times.
0: You know how foolish I am? I've been to it probably 5 or 6 times, but it wasn't until the 3rd time that I realized that there were 3 more floors above the first floor.
1: Wow.
0: I would spend the whole 2 hours on the first and second level.
1: Yeah.
0: and I'm like, oh, okay, and, you know, frustrated and angry. Mm-hmm. And then, like, oh, that's why you got to go upstairs. And there's, you
1: know. It's a progression.
0: And I'm like, okay. But it was literally like the 3rd time. They were like, oh, we're going to take the escalator upstairs. I'm like, for what?
1: Yeah. And you think about that Megara Evers display. Heavy.
0: Yeah, a lot of stuff is heavy.
1: So, but yeah, man, Glory, a powerful, powerful message in that song. And I just encourage those that may be listening, you know, we have to encourage our younger generation to see the importance of voting. Because as I stated earlier, voting has consequences. And oftentimes when I talk to young people all the time and ask them, are you voting? It doesn't matter. The decision has already been made. I beg to differ.
0: Yeah. Sometimes I say, do it anyway. Do it for me. Even if you feel that way. Just
1: absolutely,
0: go vote anyway.
1: Absolutely.
0: But you definitely got to see By Any Means, because that was the there was a rich guy in Mississippi who wanted to pay the poll tax. It was in the '60s, so that, you know, they incented a poll tax to keep, you know, black people from voting. And he said, "I'll pay for everyone." He was an entrepreneur, so of course, you know, they get rid of him. I don't want to tell the story too much, but it talks, it goes into that. So,
1: and it's called By Any Means.
0: By Any Means, yeah. Means. I think Mark Wahlberg produced it, and yeah, it was good. It was really good. We'll talk more about it offline. I don't want to give too many spoiler alerts, but anyway, we're gonna get back into the interview. I'm interested. You know, I was aware of it. I know we talked about it briefly before, but this Eagle Consulting and educational consulting. Tell me, what was the basis of that? How did that start? What is the goal? Who's your target market? Just take us through that.
1: Yeah. So actually, when COVID hit, man, is when I first had the thought. You know, I was thinking, okay. Everything shut down.
0: Yeah.
1: And it was like, okay, what can we do? And it was just my wife and I. The kids weren't there, and they're grown and out the house at that particular time. And so I was just thinking about, okay, what can I do professionally to keep my mind fresh? And so I thought about, and I have this passion for working with young people. I have a passion for working with parents and adults. And so I'd start developing this program that could do trainings. I mean, I enjoy standing in front of groups and just inspiring them and encouraging them. And I thought, okay, Eagle is the way to go. Because I think about the whole concept of an eagle. Eagles soar above all of the drama. And at that time, it was just so much negativity that was happening in the world at that time. And I said, well, eagles always fly above, and they can see like a mile ahead. And so just like God can see, he even knows before we're going to experience what we're going to experience, what we're going to go through. I mean, he knows us so well that he knew that at this date, on my birthday, I would be sitting across from my frat brother having this interview. And so he knows what we're going to go through. And so I was thinking, as an eagle, I want to develop a program that's going to help our young people to continue to soar and to fly above any challenges that they may face. And so I thought, okay, what are some skill sets that I possess that can help somebody else? And so while I was at home and we were in our spaces, I mean, we would play some games and do different things during COVID. And so I developed this program, and I shelved it. I shelved it for a number of years because the work that I was doing with in my professional world at the time, it was a conflict of interest. And so, again, I always talk about full circle moments. I was thinking, okay. When my more recent situation happened with my employment, I told one of my best friends, I said, "Hey, man, I'm unemployed now." And he's like, congratulations. I'm like, huh? He's like, "Yeah, congratulations, man. You're not unemployed. You're deployed. You're deployed to do what God has destined for you to do with your life." And I was like, wow, that's heavy, man. And so then I said, it's time for Eagle to soar. Let's go. Let's dust it off the shelf. Let's go. Let's do this thing. And so I decided to go to really develop that. And my target market would be schools. It would be parent groups. It would be churches. It would be businesses that are looking for someone to come in to motivate their team. I put together a training to start off the school year. It's called Get Locked In. As young people, we have to get locked in. As parents, we have to help our students get locked in. How are you going to get locked in? You got to have a goal. Because if you don't have a goal, you're going to be spinning out of control every day trying to determine, where am I going to go? If you don't know where you're going to go, and you won't have a path, you won't develop a path to get where you're trying to go. If you don't know where you're going, so you have to plan your work and work your plan. I always talk about this with my young people at my church, the six P's: prior, proper, planning prevents poor performance. And I live that. It's a tongue twister, but it's real. That's what I live every day. And so I said, as a consultant, I will be meeting with different leaders of organizations. I know a lot of people in Rochester. And so I plan to meet with them and let them know, hey, this is the new version of Willie Robinson. This is what you can expect. This is how I can support your organization. So reach out to me. And I've been running into folks, and I haven't really been promoting it a lot right now because I'm still just trying to come to terms with where I'm going to go and how I'm going to get there. And so I have a couple of different paths that I'm looking at right now, but I'm excited about the future, man.
0: Yeah.
1: No, I'm excited about it.
0: Well, it's important work. Right. And I think even when you talk about parent engagement and youth engagement, right, like our and it's just my belief, right, our kids are doing what they see and they're doing, you know,
1: facts.
0: The one thing I learned from working with youth is everything comes down to their direct relationship with their primary caretaker.
1: Mm.
0: And so if we can get parents engaged and activated, you know, we'll have different results in children. But that's you know, just my personal opinion of someone who don't have kids. So it's hard for me. I try to be a little more quiet. I don't try to be loud about some of the things.
1: No, but
0: I think.
1: You make a good point, man. You make a great point because it's all about relationships, you know, establishing relationships, building them, maintaining them. Yeah. I tell my daughters that all the time. You know, I told them as kids, when you walk out the house, you got to be mindful of who you're representing. You're representing yourself, you represent your family, and you're representing God, right? And so as you go, you have to be mindful of how you move. And so when we think about that, how are we going to get there?
0: Yeah.
1: And so relationships, yeah. We have to connect with people. You never know what. On your path up, there's some people that climb the professional ladder extremely fast, mm-hmm. and sometimes stepping on folk. But as you go up, you got to be mindful. Those same people you may step on as you try to go up higher, you may meet them on the way down because mm-hmm. life does happen.
0: No, it's not you may. You always do. It always happens. People always.
1: Yeah, man.
0: You know, and Rochester's small enough where that isn't going to happen. You know, yeah. you'll work with prior people you have. You know, maybe not so nice professional relationships with, you know, or people that
1: right.
0: it just is what it is.
1: Mm-hmm.
0: Knowing, you know, and I know there's some other things in youth programs and positions you had throughout the Rochester community that you didn't speak to. But just curious, what are some of the things that you're most proud of that you've done either in the youth space or consulting or just any position you held that you like, you know what, or, you know, a program that you're able to start that's still existing? Like, what are some of those things you're most proud of right
1: now? Okay. Well, there's a couple. There's one. When I was at Xerox Corporation, I was the manager of their community programs. I was the manager over the Xerox Science Consultant Program and the FIRST Robotics. And so working with Edison, working with Wilson High School, the X-Cats, mm-hmm. working with out in Webster, Sparks team, just being able to work with them, building a solid foundation to show kids that STEM is important, science, technology, engineering, and math, and doing it in a fun way. That's one. Secondly, one of the most proudest moments in my career was when I was at Rochester City School District. I was the director for the Office of Parent Engagement. And I started a program at the beginning of the year. It was called Start Strong. Then I had another program at the end of the year. It was called Family Affair in the Park. And so with the RCSD Start Strong, it was bringing everybody together, all of the schools, because I was over all of the parent liaisons and homeschool assistants across the district. We would bring them together in one location and encourage the students to start strong. We would have breakout sessions where they would meet in different people and motivate them to start strong. The district staff would be there. The superintendent would be there. The board members would be there. And so we would start the year off with that. And then we would close out the year and celebrate it out at Shalott Beach. Family Affair in the Park. Grand Tone was my MC. That gazebo, we had all of the shelters in the park. We had an instrument petting zoo. We had community tables. We had student performances. We had bounce houses. We had popcorn. I mean, it was just a festive event. And so that was one of my crown jewels that I can hang my hat on to say, yeah, RCSD, Family Affair in the Park, Willie Robinson, and our team started that. It's not just a Willie Robinson thing. It's never really about me. It's always about the team.
2: You know, there's no I in team.
0: That's a fact.
2: Regardless of what Michael Jordan says, that there's a I in win.
0: No, you know, Kobe Bryant said, there's a me in team.
2: Right.
0: There's
2: right.
0: a me in team. But, you know, so, and I always bring it up because one of the reasons I wanted to start this show is just to kind of connect people and resources and, you know, change how we think about, you know, our community. And also, you know, one of the things that frustrate me the most is the not knowing piece, right? Like families don't participate in certain programs because they didn't know about it. Men don't apply to certain educational opportunities because they didn't know about it. With Few and community engagement and being successful, man, what are, you know, if someone's listening, they have either a youth program, they're trying to engage parents or someone in the district, like what is the secret sauce to getting families and parents engaged in our community?
2: It's relationships, man. Mm.
1: Parents and kids know when you're authentic. Mm. They know when you're real. They know if you're just doing something to check a box.
0: Yeah.
1: You know, you have to meet parents where they are and let them be a part. And so when I was at the district, I was working with Jerome Underwood, and he and I came up with this concept called the power of two. And so we encouraged all of the teachers across the district. So we started small, right? But we would meet with a school and make sure that the principal was on board with what we were trying to do. And what we were trying to do was to build strong parent groups. I call them the P groups, PTAs, PTOs, crews, all of that kind of good stuff, right? And so we would ask each teacher in a building, if a building had 30 classrooms, identify two parents that you see coming in at the beginning of the year that's completely sold out for the kids and will be there regardless of anything and everything. Engage them, encourage them to be a part of your school's parent group. Mm. 30 classrooms times two, do the math.
0: Right.
1: That's 60. Mm-hmm. But then ask those two people to connect with two other parents that they know that they have a relationship with. And then it starts to bloom. Mm. And if you have a parent group and allow them to have voice at the table, not talking at them, but talking with them. So there's a parent engagement spectrum. And I do a training around that as well. But again, the power of two, that's what I would encourage any principal, any school district to do. Now, I gave you that free.
0: I was about to say.
1: I gave you that free.
0: Don't send me no invoice after this, though.
1: So the power of two. But if you want trying to build a parent group, if you're trying to build a youth group, build it off of that framework.
0: I like that.
1: Yes, sir.
0: We're going to take another music break. The second song we ask our guests to recommend is one that they play when they're facing challenging times. This is Natalie Cole with Our Love. We'll be back with the Crush Hour in a second.

0: Good morning. We're back with the Crush Hour on WAYLP Rochester. I'm Christopher Rush. Episode 82 of the Crush Hour. I can't believe it's been, man, the 82nd episode, man. It's going by fast.
1: Truly a blessing, brother.
0: You know, I'm going to plan something for the 100th episode. I don't know what it is yet. I think it's going to end somewhere around Black History Month, which I think is fitting. No. But anyway, you just listened to some music. That was Natalie Cole with Our Love. You know, tell us why you chose this song. This song is you play when you're facing challenging times.
1: Wow, you know, I love. It's about that young lady, Cynthia Robinson.
0: Mm.
1: Cynthia Darlene Banks.
0: The whole thing.
1: Robinson. She's been a part of my life for over half my life.
0: Mm.
1: And so this year we celebrated 39 years of marriage. And so through the good, the bad, and sometimes ugly, she's been that stabilizing force.
0: Yeah.
1: And so when I'm going through what I'm going through, and I think about what's my why for what I do,
0: mm-hmm.
1: you have to have a strong why. My why in life has always been about Cynthia Robinson.
0: Right, right, right.
1: And my two daughters.
0: Love that.
1: Ebony Robinson. Well, I'm sorry. I would get in trouble. Ebony Norwood. Yeah, Ebony Norwood and Candace Williams. Yes, yes. Those are my whys. And now that I have my grandsons, you know, ages 5, 3, and 2, mm. Little PJ, Adonis, and Jabari, those are my whys for what I do. And so when I hear that song, I Love Will Stand Wide as the Sea, will span wide as the sea,
0: mm.
1: you know. That's what I think about. I mean, I can't even see where the sea ends, so I can't see where our love will end. I don't care what it is. It's going to be there.
0: Mm.
1: She's always, Cynthia has all, now, man, you're messing me up, brother.
0: you know how close y'all are, because man. I was expecting to see her this morning. I was like, I know she's going to be here with him. We can listen in. And so you got out of the car by yourself. I was like, where, you know?
1: Well, she's a teacher,
0: oh,
1: you know.
0: Okay, yeah, yeah,
1: so,
0: she, yeah, okay.
1: So she's at school with her babies, you know. She has a passion for that, man. You know, speaking of that, I can't help but to speak on that, because when we had our kids, we were looking for quality child care. And it was difficult finding, you know, we're very particular about how folks treat our kids. And
0: so should be.
1: Yeah, yeah. And so my wife, she decided to start our own daycare because we couldn't find what we were looking for.
0: Mm.
1: She did in-home daycare for our kids, but also started a business. Did that for 12 years.
0: Mm.
1: And then as the kids got older and they got out the house and went on to school, you know, parents still wanted her to do a thing. And so she wanted to get outside of the house and do something and have adult conversation. So she ended up going into the district. Well, she was at ABC for a brief period. She was at Friendship for a period. But she's at RCSD now at school 39. But she's why I do what I do.
0: Okay, well, I appreciate that. And I appreciate you lifting that song. I haven't heard that song in a long time. It definitely will get you in your feelings about the people you love. I want to give space for, I know, take up a lot of your time as the Ada Rowe Lambda Educational Foundation and being a president for the second year. And just, you know, if you could share a little bit about the foundation and what's its goals and who are you hoping to support?
1: So with being a part of Alpha Phi Alpha Fraternity Incorporated, it's truly a blessing because as a chapter, we cannot raise funds through the chapter. But we can do fundraising through the foundation.
0: Mm.
1: And so I've been fortunate to be elected by the Brotherhood to facilitate that whole process. And we're all about trying to provide funds for kids that will that can help them in life. And so we provide scholarships for deserving young men. We have some national programs as a fraternity, go to high school, go to college. So with some of those funds, we support that effort with our Leadership Development Institute, where we take young men. You did it. You took a young group of young boys to our Leadership Development Institute in New York, where we train young men what it means to be a leader, being around other positive men and also students their age that's trying to do the same thing. Because sometimes you have to change your environment to see what the world has to offer. If you just stay in Rochester, you're not going to see what the world has to offer for you. And so that's what the foundation is all about. We have an annual event called our annual Ada Rolanda Educational Foundation Black and Gold Scholarship Gala. And over the years, we've given out over $100,000 worth of scholarship. For the past few years, we've given out $15,000 through the work that we do by this Black and Gold Gala. And so we highlight the students, what schools they go to, how has this scholarship benefited them? I mean, it's $1,500, but when you're a college kid, $1,500 is like a million.
0: You need that expeditiously.
1: every little bit, especially today. And so with the foundation, it's a group of men. We have an executive committee that's about five of us, and then there's an actual board of directors that's about 14 men. And then there's the chapter president, Dr. Tori Matthews. He's also a part of that executive committee with the foundation's board of directors and our executive committee. And so we get together as an executive committee. We meet monthly. As a foundation board members, we meet every other month. But it's about planning, strategizing. How can we position ourselves with funding that's going to support these young men to be able to realize their goals and their dreams and aspirations?
0: Man, that's beautiful. And I think that, you know, that gala is really important because those proceeds go directly to those scholarships.
1: Absolutely. You know? October 18th. I'm sorry, but I got to put it in. I'm sorry. I don't know if I'm breaking rules, but it's October 18th at the Woodcliff Hotel and Spa. If you want to have a good time with Black excellence, mm-hmm. Come on out. I mean, there's going to be dancing. There's going to be some awards that we're going to give out every year. We give out some community awards. We give out some fraternity awards. But it's about showcasing our kids. Yeah. And oh, by the way, the old cold and bold A-team will be stepping as well.
0: That's
1: the step
0: fact.
1: Team, you know.
0: That's a
1: so
0: fact.
1: Who knows? You may see Willie Robinson cut a leg. You know?
0: Well, I appreciate you sharing that. We're getting close to the end of the interview. I typically end with this similar set of questions. First one, what is the long-term vision for you or yourself or the work you do in the community? You know, if we were to sit down and have a conversation 10 years from now, tell me all the things that you would have accomplished or achieved.
1: Wow. That's a deep question, man. So my goal and vision is to always be in a position where I can help people. Because oftentimes hurt people. And I'm about trying to do what can I do to help people. So I want to be in a position where I can grow my Eagle education and leadership team. 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But again, I want to grow that. I want to grow my fashion and consulting business because if you know Willie Robinson, I'm all about it's not just the outer man, but I want the inner man to look better than the outer man. Mm. And so I don't dress to impress others. I dress to impress me. And if I impress me, then I know I'm going to impress you. So AGT, A Gentleman's Touch, where style meets distinction. So just reach out to me. But that's where I would like to be. In 10 years, I want to say that I have grown these businesses where I have impacted the lives of young people, where I've impacted the lives of parents that can help their children realize their dreams.
0: Yeah, we like that. We like that.
1: Yes, sir.
0: What are some self-care techniques you have, some mental health techniques you have to make sure you can do this work long-term?
1: Yes, sir. So what I try to do every day, I spend time with me. I disconnect from the internet. I disconnect from people. 15 minutes every single day. You seen that statue of the thinker?
0: Mm-hmm.
1: I just sit quietly. It may be in my car. It may be in my room. But I sit quietly and just think, where am I at? Where am I trying to go? Am I doing everything I need to do to become the best version of Willie Robinson.
0: Right.
1: So that's what I do from a mental health standpoint, spending time with myself. And I always have to start the day off with spending time with God.
0: That's a fact. That's a fact.
1: Because that's critically important to me. You know, yeah. God is the foundation of my life, and He helps me to realize my dreams.
0: That's a fact. That's a fact. Tell me the best advice you've ever received, either personally or professionally.
1: Don't take yourself too seriously. Mm. Don't take yourself too seriously.
0: Who gave you that advice?
1: It was one of the young men that, well, actually was an elder at my church. His name is Frank Doolin. God rest his soul.
0: Mm.
1: But he said, Willie, don't take yourself too serious, because in life sometimes, you know, when things don't go as well as you hope that they would go, there's always a way to come back.
0: Mm.
1: There's always a way back. There's nothing so bad in life that can happen to you that you have to throw in the towel.
0: Mm. I like
1: but
0: that.
1: But don't take yourself too serious, because if you do, then you'll start blowing your, you start tooting your horn too loud.
0: No, I get that. Last question. You had 30 seconds to go talk to your 18-year-old self. What would you tell your 18-year-old self right now?
1: Life is going to throw some challenging situations your way. But as you face those, always remember who's in control of it all. And since we know that God is in control, allow Him to lead you and not try to do it by yourself. That's my message. Never try to do it by yourself. My favorite verse in the Bible is Matthew 6:33, but seek ye first the kingdom of God and His righteousness, and all these things will be added to you. So if you put God first, Willie, my 18-year-old version of myself, if you put God first, everything else is going to fall into place.
0: Amen. I love that. Well, I appreciate you for coming on the Crush Hour this morning.
1: Thank you,
0: Phenomenal interview. I hope you enjoy your 62nd birthday.
1: Yes, sir. I'm excited, man. Let's go.
0: We do got one more song to play for you. Just want to remind you, I'm here every Monday interviewing leaders in Rochester working to make it a better place. We're going to leave you off with All I Do Is Win with DJ Khaled, T-Pain, Ludacris, Snoop Dogg.
1: That's my song, man. Let's go.
0: We'll see you next Monday.

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Today we are listening to music from a biography of John Lennon and Paul McCartney. It's John and Paul, A Love Story in Songs, written by Ian Leslie, sorry. 2024 book by Ian Leslie. It's really silly. It's a biography of the relationship between John Lennon and Paul McCartney, and talks a lot about musical influences on the Beatles, but also contains some sort of like almost fan fiction like prose about the relationship between John Lennon and Paul McCartney. Fascinating book. So we're going to hear some early pre-Beatles influence music coming up next.

0: why. 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No. Tell me why you cried and why you lied to me. And you don't need to go me, he. That's, you know, just end on the me. Oh, what about this stop bit or something?
1: Do you want to practice that stop bit?
0: Okay then, George.
1: Take four.

0: You're listening to WAYO LP Rochester. We just heard from the Beatles. That was Tell Me Why, takes 4 and 5 from Anthology 4. I like that one because I like when they start fighting in the middle of it. I think it's funny. Before that, we heard from the Chiffons, I Wonder Why, Del Vikings, Come Go With Me, a John Lennon cover of Bebopalula that obviously Elvis cover, but not actually recorded and released until 1975. And then we heard Elvis with Hound Dog, and we started off today with Dick Hyman playing Stairway to Paradise, variations on the piano. We're listening to music that is mentioned in John and Paul, A Love Story in Songs by Ian Leslie, a 2024 kind of retrospective biography. It came out after Peter Jackson's Get Back series and references that sometimes. It's kind of similar, like behind the scenes, and then also contains some really poetic prose about the relationship between John Lennon and Paul McCartney, which is a pretty fun read.
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You're listening to WAYO LP Rochester. That was Casey Jones and the Governors with Tall Girl. Casey Jones and the Governors is the third band fronted by Brian Casser, whose first band, Cass and the Casanovas, was kind of one of the rivaling Hamburg-Liverpool bands of the era that the Beatles were also kind of in the same sphere as, and is referenced several times in this book. Before that was Rory Storm and the Hurricanes with Lend Me Your Comb. Really crunchy recording, but they never actually really recorded and released any music. So that's like a live recording. What I saw about it was the single mic recording that whole song was on the singer's mic stand. So you can hear him pretty clearly, but everyone else is pretty crunchy. Rory Storm and the Hurricanes is the band where Ringo Starr was the drummer, and the Beatles saw him and they were like, we need that guy. So we're pretty early in this history of the Beatles here in this biography, John and Paul, A Love Story in Songs. It's pretty long. And at this point in the biography, we like, yeah, we don't have Ringo yet. We still got Pete Best. We still got Stuart Sutcliffe. Super early stuff. So before that was Buddy Holly and the Crickets, That'll Be the Day, The Ventures, Raunchy, Gene Vincent doing Blue Jean Bop featuring the Blue Caps, Eddie Cochran, 20 Flight Rocks, Smokey Robinson and the Miracles with Going to a Go-Go, and we started off that set with Frankie Lyman and the Teenagers. A lot of songs, early rock and roll, every song is only like a minute and a half long. So let's hear a lot more.

You're listening to WAYO LP Rochester. We just heard from the Coasters with Besame Mucho. Before that was the Shirelles with Will You Still Love Me Tomorrow, the Chantels with Maybe, the Temptations with Who's Lovin' You, the Beatles with Long Tall Sally, Ray Charles with What I Say Parts 1 and 2, and started that set off with Howie Casey and the Seniors with I Ain't Mad at You. And we're going to hear quickly from the Beatles, Till There Was You.

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Started things off this morning with Wild Pink. Round of applause at the end of the world. After that, we heard The Hold Steady, Cattle and the Creeping Things, Tim Hecker, Stags, Aircraft, Kings and Secretaries, Refused, New Noise, Behind Closed Doors, Dynamite Next Time, and this is Mogwai, Letters to the Metro.

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Started that set off with Mogwai, Letters to the Metro. After that, we heard Rainer Maria, CT Catholic, Lemuria, Neon Prison, La Dispute, St. Paul Missionary Baptist Church Blues, and that was just Mono with Blackwoods. Got a couple more here to close us out. This is the Get Up Kids. I'll catch you.

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Started out with Ibo Taylor from Ghana, out of Mali. You just heard Musa Dumbia. I first heard that one on the World Psychedelic Volume 3, Love's a Real Thing. Funky fuzz sounds from West Africa. One of the first records I ever bought. Let's do two from Nigeria. We're going to hear from some high school kids from the 70s, Ofege. But first, straight to the top, Fela Kuti.

Big vibes right there. Name of the group was Ofege. It's not easy. Fun hearing like American rock and roll influence on early 70s African music. Felt like I was listening to Lou Reed there for a minute. Hope you're digging the show. Extra Life Music, 104.3 FM in the city of Rochester, New York. WAYOFM.org. All over the world. Let's take it over to Guinea, whose president established national orchestras to modernize their music and got the best players around. We're going to hear from the tropical Jolé Band de Farana with Soko.

Those parties in eastern Nigeria in the 70s must have been ruckus. That was the Funkees. Before that, you heard the Tropical Jolly band De Farana out of Guinea. Let's hit Marihata from Ghana, West Africa.

Legend of African music, Tomas Mapfumo there out of Zimbabwe. Hope you guys have enjoyed Extra Life Music today. Zach from the Deep End just came in. He's like, yo, that was a little different, man. To which I say yes. Shout out to all the homies at Wayo letting it happen. Bunch of volunteers bringing cool music to you. We're gonna keep it on Zimbabwe. A little more modern, Alec Macheso is going to leave us. Shedia is the name of the tune. Absolutely monster bass player, Alec Macheso. And as a drummer, this style of drumming always gets me. I hope you dig it. I'm going foliage hunting next week in the Adirondacks. So we'll see you guys in a couple. Take care of yourselves. Take care of each other. Peace out.

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Hello, hello, hello, and welcome. It's Monday at noon. That means it's time to be fully immersed in the deep end. I am your host, Zach Randall. Thank you for joining me today. We got things kicked off there with a masterpiece, if I'm being honest. The title track from Steely Dan's 1977 album, Asia. I'm dedicating that song today to a dear friend who passed away 3 years ago, the late, great Stu Billies. Huge Steely Dan fan, as am I. We were able to see Steely Dan together several years ago, and, you know, we bonded. Well, we were always bonded, but we bonded even more that particular day, because once you see Steely Dan, you are forever bonded. Today would have been his 87th birthday, and I felt like I needed to play some Steely Dan in his honor. And he is a big Steely fan, and as well as a big Steve Gadd fan. Steve played drums on that track, and he is from Rochester, and I had the pleasure of meeting him once. Good guy. Okay, happy heavenly birthday to Stu. That one was for you, babe. Okay, lots of great things coming up this hour. We're going to hear from the Red Hot Chili Peppers. We're going to hear some Styx. We're going to get some Steve Miller Band on as well as we celebrate his birthday today. This next

track is something that, well, it's not so deep. I'm not going to lie. Not every song that I play is a deep track, and this one was in heavy rotation back in the mid-80s. But I just love it so much, I had to play it. So bear with me on this one. I'm sure you've heard it before. It's Deep Purple, and it's Knocking at Your Back Door, Awayo.

That, my friends, is a catchy tune. Squeeze. Pulling muscles from the shell. Now, I have to admit something. When I first heard that song, I thought he was saying pulling muscles for Michelle. And, you know, like, he was trying to impress this girl named Michelle by, like, running really fast or whatever. And he pulled a muscle, and he was pulling a muscle for Michelle. But it's actually pulling muscles from the shell. Anyway, that's Squeeze from Argy Bargy 1980. Also heard from The Buoys with a song called Timothy. And that's the problem with today's music. Not enough songs about cannibalism. But yes, that song is about cannibalism. Rupert Holmes wrote that song, and he's the guy that wrote the Pina Colada song in 1979. He wrote this song and actually intended for it to get banned. He wanted to write a song that got some notoriety to the point where it got banned. And in some places, that song did get banned for its subject matter. We also started that with Deep Purple, Knocking at Your Back Door. And my name is Zach Randall. Thank you for joining me here. It's 12:24 on Monday. We are going to play a song for a friend of mine out in Canandaigua. This is for Leslie. She's a huge Peppers fan. Wanted to get some Peppers on this week. And thought of her and asked her opinion on a song. And unfortunately, the song that she recommended is not quite, well, it's too new. It's not classic rock. So in order for a song to be classic rock, it's got to be 25 years old. So we went back a ways, and we've decided on this. This is called Breaking the Girl at Wayo.

The keyboard chords on that song make my hair stand up on end. They're so, so awesome. The Corgis from 1980. And everybody's got to learn sometime. That's this week's Lost 80s gem. And yeah, I had to dig deep for that one. Let me tell you, I had to blow the dust off that one. So yeah, glad I could get that one on for you. Also heard from Styx from The Grand Illusion, Superstars. That's for Vern out in Henrietta. Always listening, and I appreciate it. And the Red Hot Chili Peppers, Breaking the Girl, got us started that set. Let's take care of this week's rock and roll birthday. This week it is Steve Miller. Turns 83 years old today, October 5th. He was born way back in 1943. And yeah, he had a whole huge body of work. And I decided to go with True Fine Love today to celebrate Steve Miller. So happy birthday to him. Let's keep the music going. It's True Fine Love at Wayo.

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Wayo. That's music from Linda Ronstadt, a Warren Zevon penned tune. Poor, Poor, Pitiful Me, covered by many artists, but I think Linda does it best. Also heard from Greg Kinband, Jeopardy. Remember the video for that one on MTV? That was kind of fun. And, of course, Weird Al Yankovic covered it as well. And then we had Steve Miller Band with True Fine Love celebrating his 83rd birthday today. Good afternoon, Zach Randall. It's come to the end of our show where we have only Rush left. You know, we play Rush each and every day to culminate the show. What better band to finish the show? This week we have selected Marathon from the Power Windows album. This was during the heyday of their keyboards and synthesizers, an era of Rush that I liked best, if I'm being honest. Some people, some Rush fans can't connect or wouldn't connect, but I think the keyboards and synthesizers kind of made Rush a little bit better during that era. Alex Lifeson was asked about Geddy Lee's best performance on any given song, and he chose Marathon for his best bass work. And if you listen to the bass in this song, it's absolutely gross. I mean, it's just absolutely amazing. But this is Marathon from Power Windows. I want to say thank you for joining me today, and I hope you'll be back next week, the Lord willing, and the crick don't rise. Here's Rush, Marathon at Whale.

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3: Has a sundown history, because it was never about one sign at the city limit. It was about a map, a deed, and a rule that was written into law. They didn't need to put up a sign. They didn't need to pass a law. They just drew a line on a map. In the 1930s, the federal government sent surveyors into Rochester. They graded neighborhoods. Green meant good, red meant dangerous. The areas where black people lived were outlined in red. That meant no federal mortgages, no bank loans, no investment. The message was clear: don't lend here, don't build here, don't let this place grow. But the map wasn't the only tool. Real estate deeds across Monroe County came with something called a restrictive covenant. Small print buried in the paperwork. It said the property could never be sold to a black person, or an Italian, or a Polish person, or a Jewish person. They weren't secrets. They were written into the deeds, filed with the county, enforced for generations. Kodak placed these covenants on the neighborhoods it built for its employees. The Catholic Diocese of Rochester bought land with a deed that said the property would never be occupied by a colored person. The Monroe County Clerk's Office filed every single one. A woman named Alice Holloway Young found out how it worked. In 1957, she and her husband tried to buy a house. The bank sent them to a realtor. The realtor sent them back to the bank. Back and forth. A game. Finally, an agent showed them two homes, then called and said she couldn't show them anymore. A neighbor had told her, "If you show those GDNs a house on Genesee Park Boulevard, I would be stoned." The Youngs eventually bought a house. On the Thursday before they moved in, they brought a crib. On Friday, they found a note in the mailbox. The Ku Klux Klan would burn their house down if they didn't leave. The system worked exactly as designed. By the 1950s, the suburbs around Rochester were almost entirely white. The city was becoming black. The line was drawn. Then, in July 1964, it broke. A neighborhood party in the city's black community. Police tried to arrest a young man. A crowd gathered. Rumors spread. Three nights of uprising. The National Guard was called in. Nearly 1,000 people were arrested. More than 200 businesses were damaged. But the uprising didn't change the map. The Fair Housing Act made racial covenants illegal in 1968. But the deeds were already written. The neighborhoods were already set. The wealth gap was already built. Today, Rochester remains one of the most segregated school districts in the nation. The

0: All right, we just heard from Sin Circuit with Pay My Tuition. Before that was Stephen Wilson Jr. with his cover of Stand By Me, an amazing artist. I'm glad that you found that, Brian. I've heard that quite a bit lately, and he's a pretty amazing guy. And then we had Jamie Hanna with Where is Your Heart? Anyway, I'm Michael. That's a pretty song, too. Yep. I'm Michael Lill.
1: I'm Brian Hilbert.
2: I'm Christopher Henley.
3: I'm Kat Sweeney.
4: And I'm Silent Greg.
0: And we've got an exciting show coming up because this coming week, you know what starts? It is What's October. The Image Out Film Festival is coming up this week, October 8th. We're going to have Steven and Ricky, who are both on the board, in a few minutes. But, you know, it was my birthday weekend, so I kind of had a nice relaxing weekend. Didn't do a ton, but it was good. Kind of reset myself and, you know, was going to do some other stuff, but ended up staying home and just kind of low-key did dinner with friends and brunch and stuff like that. So I've had a good week. How have you all been?
1: Oh, I got to try to remember what I did. I guess it was a normal week. I did get in on a conversation with Alex Sanchez that he was at the I keep wanting to say Barnes & Noble, Borders and Books. No. Oh, my gosh. Writers and Books. Thank you so much. He was at Writers and Books. He is an author. He did the Rainbow Boys series 25 years ago, which are very powerful books for young adults, gay young adults. And he's written a ton of other books as well. He also teaches writing. I didn't know this. He teaches writing at Writers and Books. So... so I got in on that conversation on Zoom. That was really fun. Other than that, just stuff around the apartment, really. I haven't really done too much that I can think of. I think I did mention the Rock and Roll Hall of Fame. That was last week, I believe, so if I remember correctly. So don't need to talk about
0: that.
1: Yeah,
0: you said you had a great time there.
1: I did. I had a really good time there. That's about it for me.
0: Yeah.
1: And now here's Rick with sports.
0: We do have Ricky who's just come in, Rick Portlier, who is on the board. He's the board chair. We're waiting for Steve Weisenreiter, and he's coming right now. We've got the full house.
5: Hi.
0: Sorry, Rick, Steven. Hi, it's been a while. Yeah. How are you all?
5: Hi, beautiful people. Good.
0: Hello. We've missed you.
1: It seems like it's been a year, doesn't it?
0: Hello.
5: Time flies. Sadly, I guess, in some ways.
2: There are all the weevils in the wagon?
0: Yes, I believe.
2: Okay.
0: Steven,
2: are you there? Steven, can you hear me? Da da da da da da da, Steven.
5: He's normally more animated. Mm-hmm. Oh, there he is.
0: Okay. Okay. Yeah. Yes. You know how technology is.
2: You're merged into one now. Yes. There was two of you, there was one.
0: Yes. He's just putting his headphones in, and we're going to be jiggering. He's going to put his one earbud in. Will he put the second?
2: He is.
0: Traditional style with a cord. So we're going to get a clearer connection than we would with just earbuds and probably a better audio.
2: Steven,
0: how are you?
6: I am all right. I'm all right.
2: Okay.
6: I mean, the Bills game didn't turn out the way.
5: Don't even talk about that.
3: Oh, no.
0: Oh, I didn't.
5: I can't even.
0: Did they lose?
5: Yeah. Mm-hmm.
0: Yeah.
5: And in shameful fashion, quite frankly.
0: Oh, no. Did the other team
3: Did they play? Never lose any other way?
5: No. That's fair. Yes, yeah, that's great. That's,
2: did they cheat?
5: That's the only way to put it.
6: Almost certainly.
2: There was something going on. Did something happen with the other coach?
6: Yes, he did a lot of crying and he ended up getting a penalty, but didn't
0: That's not fun. But you know what is fun? What's coming up this week?
5: What?
0: The Image Out Film Festival Fall Edition. That is October 8th, and it's coming up. What can you guys tell us about it? We are excited. You've got a really cool lineup this year. I know it's always challenging getting it all together and putting on this whole thing, and you've got events around it as well. Why don't you First, tell us how you've both been and how you're excited about this version of the film festival.
5: Yeah, go ahead, Steve.
2: Wow, punting it.
5: No, sorry. I'm just looking.
6: Yes, no, things are great, right? We've been super busy getting this festival ready. We're really excited about it. I feel like film for film, this might be the strongest lineup the two of us have put together. So I'm really excited for it.
0: Excellent.
5: Yeah. I was just counting, at least in the narratives alone, we have films from 13 different countries.
7: Wow.
5: And so we have Greek, we have I believe it's Icelandic or Norwegian. There's a couple of Belgian films. I mean, they're from around the world. We have actually films from Iran, and we have a film, it was made in Iran. We have a film documentary about the Ukraine. And we also have, what's the other one, Steve?
6: it's a South Korean film, but it's about
5: Thank you. Yes, that's the other one. A North Korean defector who's gay. The film 3670. The documentary is Our Colors Never Run. It's about LGBTQ folks in Ukraine during the war. So there's a lot of world, events going on, as part of the festival. So that was kind of unintentional, but then when you realize you start to pick the films, you're like, oh wait, we have all this.
0: So you're starting it off with a kickoff launch party at Flora, which is a newer LGBTQ plus welcoming bar. Really cool environment. That's going to be a lot of fun. So when's that taking place?
5: That's going to be Thursday, October 8th. It runs 6 to 8 p.m. There is parking. It's downtown, so you can park on Monroe. You can park on some of the side streets. There is a parking lot next to the building. You can park there. You have to pay to park there.
0: Yeah, but it's literally right there. It's like,
5: it's like a 1 minute walk.
0: Yeah. You like literally scan it and then you just, it's just like the lot that is on Park Avenue kind of thing.
5: Exactly.
0: So,
5: exactly.
0: For convenience, I like that lot. It's just me.
5: Mm-hmm. Chris doesn't, I think.
2: No. I was trying to say something that, it's not even that far to walk to Flora to the Little and you can park over one of the city garages. So, you're fine.
5: Yeah. Yeah. There's a lot of options. It's right near, Strong Museum. There's tons of parking around there. So, yes.
0: Awesome. Yes, so how long's the kickoff launch party go for? A couple hours?
5: Couple hours.
0: Nice.
5: It says 8, but depends how many folks are there. It might go a little bit longer.
0: Kind of merge into the night. That'll be fun. And then the movies start on Friday. You've got your first one as Nova and Alice at the Little on the 9th at 6 p.m. on Friday. Tell us a little bit about that. And the other one, you have A Man Walks Down the Street right after that at 8:45 at the Little Theater 1 as well. So two back-to-back.
6: Yep.
0: So they're both about an hour and a half or 2 hours?
6: About an hour and a half each.
0: Are they complementary to each other? How do you decide which films are going together? I guess, are we going to get one that's like a comedy, then something that's like a really heavy drama? Is like that. That's what I mean.
6: We try not to go comedy to drama.
0: Okay.
6: But sometimes we'll go the other way. The next movie is going to be like.
7: That makes sense.
6: Yeah, a bit of a palate cleanser. We have one later in the festival that Rick and I have been referring to as Sorbet. And we put it after one of our heavier movies because it'll kind of send you home feeling a little bit nice. Both those films on opening night are actually very different from one another. Very good films. Nova and Alice is a very musical movie. It's about two pop stars on tour together. They don't get along until they get along very well.
2: Is that when they're knocking boots?
6: Well, you'll have to come see it.
2: Oh, okay.
7: So what is the must-see movie?
6: So I'll jump in. Well, and I'm sure Rick has a couple too, but 3670. It's set in Seoul in South Korea. It's on Sunday night, the first Sunday, and it's about a North Korean defector. So he's a gay man who escaped from North Korea, and now he's free, but he's very much in the closet, and he's very, very alone in the world. So he's free, but he's not free. And this is his journey, essentially like his second escape, if you will, to kind of find himself. To me, that's the absolute must see of the festival.
5: Yeah, I would say, honestly, there's a film called Between Dreams and Hope. It's the Iranian film. It starts off kind of, you know, there's a couple, a trans man and their girlfriend. And, you know, they're a nice couple. They're happy. They're partying with their friends in the woods. And then in order to get the surgery to fully realize themselves, they have to go home to their village and have their father sign the papers in order to get the surgery, because Iran is such a patriarchal society, you know, and the one of the main characters is not considered a man just yet in the eyes of the country and the society. So, and it's a very intense film. I will say that, and you will be on the edge of your seat. You know, and that's going to be Wednesday. What night do we have it? The 14th. It's the 6 o'clock film at the Little. It's, I was on the edge of my seat when we watched it. So
0: is that actually in Farsi, or do they do it in English?
5: There's English subtitles. English subtitles. I think it's there's some. I think it's mostly in Farsi, to be honest.
0: Awesome.
5: Oh, yes. So that's kind of the one I'm kind of pushing. I agree with Steve about 3670, and there's several other ones, of course.
7: So which one is the sorbet?
6: So that on the final Saturday of the festival is a movie called A Very Like Crazy Date. It's from the Netherlands. It's two guys on a blind date, one of whom still very much in the closet. This is his first ever date with a man, and it goes really, really poorly. And he gets dumped within 5 minutes.
5: Yeah.
6: And then the restaurant's held hostage, and they have to spend the evening together. You know, with the threat of violence, but
0: threat of violence. Oh my god!
6: But it's not a violent movie. It's like a Hallmark movie, but with guns.
0: But with guns.
5: but in a very Hallmark way.
0: Sounds like a Quentin Tarantino movie.
8: Yeah.
0: Nothing says I love you like shooting you in the heart.
5: It's actually a good date movie, very, very much so.
8: Honey, if we can survive this, we can survive anything.
5: Absolutely. Absolutely.
6: Movie of the year.
8: So what's the eye candy movie?
5: That one's pretty good. Steve, let's see. Oh, Departures is pretty good for that. That's the first Saturday at the Dryden. It's a sort of a handsome man who finds someone who's, it's a bit like, you know, it's sort of about relationships, and actually more so about self-worth. You know, and how do you determine that? How is that determined for you and all of that? He's there. Also Little Tragedies, would you say, Steve? The one guy who's in the one guy who was in the movie last year, Only Good Things, a Brazilian film. He's in this one as well. So if you're a fan of his, I forget his name actually.
6: And if you're not, you will be.
5: Right.
7: Are there shorts this year?
5: Oh, yes. We are wonderfully bringing back a program that had existed before the pandemic called Flower City Flicks, which is local filmmakers. We have revived that, and we are going it next year. This year's our 34th. Next year will be 35th. So we wanted to revive it this year to go into next year and kind of do it the right way and have, you know, there's six or seven shorts We are also showing a vintage short from Jerry Zemanski as well. And my understanding is there's going to be like 3 or 4 guests for that, for the Q&A afterwards. We have revived, well, not revived, but we have started to include where the films are shorter, short films before those. So the ones Steve mentioned, A Very Like Crazy Date, Dreamers on the First Saturday, and there's a third one I cannot recall at the moment. But we wanted to kind of... Thank you. And we wanted to kind of supplement those films. And those short films line up pretty well with those films, theme-wise, vibe-wise.
8: How are you?
5: Yes, you're the young man in the back row.
8: Yes, hi. Wait, I'll use my drills.
5: Oh. Oh, don't give him that. Who gave him that?
0: So much. Oh.
8: No, I hung the big marionette poster in the back.
7: Oh, that's me. Yeah,
8: yes. My question... Before I forget what the question is like, what makes you as far as picking the shorts, and is it something that picking the short films, is it something that you've actually helped curate? Like, are young filmmakers or older filmmakers, we don't discriminate, where they come to you with original thing and they need help funding it, or is that something that would you ever think of doing that in the future, saying, you know, like how Trillium does now with their pride funds from the pride parade and stuff like that. Is there anything that you guys folks can help with folks who are trying to make a film?
6: Currently, the short films that we show are all things that are completed and then submitted to us. But what you're describing is absolutely something we've spoken about and are thinking about. I don't know when or if we'll actually get to the point of doing it, but yeah, that's on our radar screen, the idea of actually helping the filmmakers to create the films.
5: Yeah, there's actually a local filmmaker named Danielle Fuller. She's working on a film, and I met her this summer. There was a fundraiser at WXXI Studios, so I went there to meet her and see what the project was. And her parents are from Jamaica, the story, and so she's... she studied at NYU Film School, so she's a local filmmaker, but she has some producers behind her. Basically, it's about a story about a young woman, somewhat autobiographical, who goes to Jamaica to find her family roots and falls in love with another young woman. And so she's attempting to do what she wants to do, a youth film initiative. So it's teaching some young folks in Rochester the behind the scenes, the lighting, the cinematography, editing, all of that, script writing. And then the goal is to have them make a short film. So
8: that's why,
5: so they can do something creative. And so we're looking into supporting that in some way. So
0: excellent.
5: With some funds. And as things come along, we can judge whether, we're able to help, or if we can find somebody who can help,
8: sure.
5: Certainly people know people, certainly. So
0: are there any films that are going to have like a talk back where you have maybe the director in person or joining by Zoom or something like that? I know you've done that in the past. Do we have any of that to look forward to this year?
6: We do. We have a big guest. Are we ready to announce that?
5: I think so. I think
8: you only have a few days left, kids.
5: I mean, it's either or. It's either or at this point. Do you want to announce, or do you?
6: It doesn't matter.
5: I can. Yeah, that's fine. So one of our big guest stars, so we have a documentary called The Deeper Love, the story of Miss Peppermint, who was on season 9, I believe, of RuPaul's Drag Race. And in the meantime, and since then, has become a very big star in drag. And has become a trans activist, big trans activist as well. And cool. she is coming to Rochester. And so she will be here for, there's a Q&A after the showing of her film, of her documentary.
0: Awesome.
5: So it's pretty great. And she's, her film has literally been shown around the world at a lot of festivals in the last year and a half. And it's won some awards. And so, we reached out, and that will be at the Dryden Saturday, October 17th. It starts at 3:15. She's probably our biggest guest in the number of years that we've had. And then another, after the documentary, Our Colors Never Fade, some folks from Rock Maiden, a local group that supports Ukraine, they will be there for their Q&A as well. And
0: nice. Let's see. So yeah, one thing I just want to tell the folks is if you're going to the Dryden, remember to sneak in your popcorn because they don't sell it there.
1: They don't sell popcorn.
8: Stuff it in your jacket.
5: They do not sell popcorn. No, they do not.
0: No refreshments there. They want to keep the theater pristine. So. I'm just joking. Yeah. You really shouldn't. But if you do, just remember to wear a big coat.
8: And no crinkly wrappers.
0: Right, right. So you're going to want to pour the M&Ms into a plastic bag.
8: Yeah.
7: I don't know. Movies with no snacks.
8: They said nothing about a flask, right? Just joking.
5: I mean, that's a personal choice, right?
0: Yeah.
8: Right. I'd have a Diet Coke in a flask.
1: Yeah, that's a good way to put it. The ones that I'm interested in knowing about that I always like are the virtual films. What do you have planned for those this year, if you are having virtual films, which I believe you are?
6: All of our shorts programs are virtual.
5: Yes.
6: Including several that are virtual only, and I think five or six shorts programs, Rick.
5: Yes, six, I believe.
6: Six?
5: Yeah, I believe the Image Out shorts, the Next Gen's shorts. We had some discussion with some local GSAs, and it's easier for some folks to watch things in the classroom with the students. It came from some discussion with some GSAs. So that's why those are online only. The idea was to get them to the festival, but if it can be introduced this way, then that's great too. As long as they can have some programming and have a good discussion with their teacher who they trust and know, and all of that stuff.
0: Is there anything specifically geared towards youth LGBTQ+?
5: Yeah, that series, The Next Gen, the online, and then I would say even for Steve, for films, yes, go ahead.
6: Yeah, there's a handful in our Next Generation series. One of them, Summer's Camera from Korea, really beautiful film. Teenage girl whose father recently died. She starts using his camera, and when she develops the pictures, discovers that he was gay, as is she. So just this really kind of sweet film. We also have on Friday night, Patty is Such a Girly Name, about an 18-year-old who moves from an island offshore to Athens. It's a Greek film. To become a judo star and sees the world in a different way. Cool. There's others, but those are the two that jump right out.
0: So there's one I see that is called We Are Pat. And if anybody's a Saturday Night Live fan from back in the day, Julia Sweeney did this character that was called Pat. And the joke was you never knew if it was a boy or a girl. That's just what the theme song was to it. And it's been kind of contentious for the last 20 years, and I see that somebody has done a documentary about it. Can you tell us a little bit about that without giving too much away?
6: Yeah, so as you said, Pat's the legacy of the Saturday Night Live character is very, I guess we'll say, iffy, to put it mildly. And where some people feel like it's through the modern lens, a very offensive character, other people actually found it very inspirational, and as somebody who helped them define who they were. So this movie explores exactly that. I have not seen it yet, and I'm very excited to see it. That's the 30-second capsule of it.
8: So what film is the tearjerker of the festival? Which one is the guffaw, laughing, side-splitting?
5: I'll take the laughter for 200. I would say pretty much Steve too, Every Side of the Bed. Yep. It's a Spanish film. It's actually the third film in a trilogy that took 20 something years to produce, but here we are now.
8: Festival.
6: Sure. So the tearjerker of the festival is probably On the Sea, which plays the second Saturday. It's set in a Welsh fishing village, and it's a guy. He's got a kid who's like a teenager, so he's maybe 40s or 50s and kind of a pillar of the community. But when he meets another man and they fall for one another, it kind of, his life kind of crumbles a little bit. And it's that story, the kind of coming out later in life story. And in this case, in a really beautiful setting that is not an accepting setting. So that's On the Sea. It's one of our spotlight selections, a really good film. And the funniest movie in the festival is probably Every Side of the Bed, which is the final film that we'll show. Every Side of the Bed, it's from Spain. It's about a guy who has always identified as gay and all of a sudden gets engaged to marry a woman that he's in love with. And his father doesn't accept that his son isn't gay anymore and tries to sabotage the wedding. His fiance's mother is also not okay with this relationship for other reasons. So the two parents are trying to sabotage the wedding. There's a gay best friend who's madly in love with the main character. And, you know, all this sounds kind of awful, but actually it's a comedy. It's really funny. It's also a musical.
0: Interesting. So
6: it's a lot of fun.
0: Okay. And then I see you also from the archive this year, you're pulling one of my favorite movies from the past 30 years is The Birdcage with Robin Williams and Nathaniel Lane and Gene Hackman. Can you talk about that? Because maybe there's some of the younger folks that may never have seen it. Can you tell us a little bit about that film?
5: Sure. Can you hear me now?
0: Oh, my God. Yay, Ricky's back. Yes,
1: we can.
5: I do not know what happened.
7: We didn't want you to answer that question.
5: Right? Thank you, Kat. Yes. It was meant to be. it was a couple of years ago I realized that I was looking up anniversaries for LGBTQ plus films from the 90s, and that one was coming up. And I told Steve, I was like, oh, yeah, we're going to do Birdcage. And he's like, yeah, I don't know. We'll keep it open. And I'm like, no, we're going to do Birdcage.
0: Nice.
5: I have it's been one of my favorite movies since it came out. I mean, it was the creative team alone is a powerhouse. And so the actors in it as well. And, you know, it was at a time in the mid 90s when there were Hollywood LGBTQ films coming out and big hits, not just, oh, this movie's going to be at the art house, you know. And so this was a big film. It made, $150 million. I saw it when I lived in Buffalo, I saw it at the Walden Gallery on a Saturday night.
0: Oh, wow. Yeah.
5: Pretty much sold out. So, you know, humor gets points across.
8: I pierced the toast.
5: Yeah, I know. But I mean, for younger people, I mean, it's something worth seeing for sure. It's a, you know, it's not a dry historical story. This is an active comedy and it's pretty relatable. It's a farce, right? But that's the plot, but that's kind of the point of it. You know, when you have a farce, you can kind of do all the things that you want to do. But it's worth seeing, the history, but also at a time when, you know, LGBTQ plus was making its way into mainstream America. And it was becoming quickly much more acceptable. And this helped push that door open.
0: Awesome. I'm so glad that you're bringing it up. I love that movie. Robin Williams is a wonderful, brilliant. He was a brilliant actor. And Nathaniel Lane, who actually originally went out for Robin Williams' character and then got this instead. He was kind of a little apprehensive, but he works wonderfully in this.
8: And he was still technically in the closet. And Rose and what's her name?
0: Oprah.
8: His beard.
5: Oprah.
0: Yeah. Oprah pulled him out of it. Yeah.
8: How do you do that role and still be in the closet? Come on.
5: Well, he ended up turning down Love, Valor, Compassion, the movie, because of that. And he ended up doing something called The Mousetrap.
0: Yes, which is a cult movie, basically.
5: A little less in stature. I mean, if you like those sorts of things, it's great.
0: Yeah.
8: I think one of the things to get political is that the time, you know, when Gene Hackman plays the candidate or whatever, but it's like we notice, and this is something that should, I hope, inspires new generations who come out, because coming out is a process that, you know, could be a lifelong process for some people that come out as senior citizens. And welcome to the club. But politics, you know, during the AIDS epidemic, we literally had to be in your face because our friends and loved ones are dying. And now we have, with our trans brothers and sisters, them being thrown in harm's way and put in harm's way and trying to be annihilated out of existence. And so I'm really, you know, I hope that art responds in kind to be able to bring their stories forward. And I'm glad to hear that stories within the film festival, because if we stop telling our stories and we just fold back into the closet somewhere, guess what? You know, that ain't good for us. It ain't good for the politic, and it ain't good for our souls and our psyches.
0: Right.
5: No, and I mean, I think that's also one of the interesting things kind of with the Birdcage is that, you know, kids, I say kids, teens or young adults haven't necessarily had to even come out. They were just kind of always who they were,
0: right?
5: You know, and so in the Birdcage, why would you go through all this rigmarole to make your, you know, to get to have a wedding, why would you ask your parents to do this?
0: Right.
5: And so it's just kind of interesting that way.
0: Especially being the time that it was put out, the mid-90s, like you talked about. It's just such a time capsule, in its, but it's a very genuinely sweet movie that's actually a very family positive movie, because they all end up supporting each other, which is amazing. A couple other things I want to get to is you've got Spilling the Tea. That's going to be at Equal Grounds. And then you have the closing reception at Sarga on St. Paul, which is fantastic. Can you talk about those two events?
6: Spilling the Tea is going to be at Equal Grounds. Kind of mid-festival, chance to just like, let's all get together. Let's have a cup of coffee or whatever, and talk about what we've liked so far, what we're excited to see. It's really just sometimes it turns into a big group formal discussion, and sometimes it's lots of little groups, everyone talking amongst themselves. But just a chance to talk about the films. And then, our closing night reception. This is the second year we were doing it before the closing night feature. So the reception is a little bit earlier in the day than it used. The reception used to be like 10 o'clock on Saturday night, which works for some of us and others, not so much. So it's before the film, before the closing night film, which is Goo Goo's World, which is fantastic. But it's, so we'll be at the Little for a film. We'll go to the reception and then back to the Little.
0: Nice. Yeah, Equal Grounds with their new owner. She's fantastic. Mm-hmm. They've changed some of the drinks up. That's really exciting. Sarga, which just opened up last year. Wonderful chicken cutlets. I've been there several times. I'm just like, yes, you're going to like the food. So that's really exciting. What else would you like the listeners to know about this year's film festival that we may not have covered?
8: Who are your sponsors? Just that,
5: what's that?
8: Who is some of your sponsors?
5: Oh, sure. I think looking back through the physical programs of Image Out, we've had a lot of sponsors, you know. So let's see. Well, I mean, there's some new ones like Jack's Extra Fancy, Ken's Neat Moving and Storage, Mountain Ride, Church of Christ we've had. A lot of the folks, there are a lot of repeat sponsors, which
0: that's
5: is great.
0: Excellent. They're staying with you.
5: Yeah, the Palma Foundation, Trillium Health Foundation, New York State Council on the Arts, Ellenwood Electric has been with us forever, Flight Wine Bar, Visit
8: Even
5: Rochester,
8: lots of things.
5: And yes, Miss Jen Posey of Hedonist Artisan Chocolates, Eternally is an Image Out favorite. I'm not joking when I say I can't imagine us having a festival without Hedonist. You know, they're just always great. She's great to work with, has been a great supporter of us for a long time.
0: Awesome.
5: I don't know, Steve, anything else you wanted to kind of bring up maybe?
6: No, I just, you know, we're super excited for the festival, obviously. Really excited to see everyone there. I'm maybe almost like stupid excited for Monday the 12th, Canadian Thanksgiving, that lineup of three films, starting with Pat, Mineshaft, The Cruising Murders, another incredible documentary, and then Little Tragedies, which we touched on earlier, which is one of my favorite films of the year. Cool. So there's a lot to see.
0: Excellent. If people are interested in getting tickets, where can they go to get more information on that? And maybe the festival guide.
6: So imageout.org is the best place to go. That'll route you directly to our festival website for ticketing information, as well as the virtual features and everything. You can link to all that through imageout.org. Festival programs are out in all sorts of places. The easiest place is outside of our office, right inside the front door at the Village Gate.
0: Okay. Can they buy tickets at Image Out office and Little as well if they want to go physically in person, night of? Or does everything have to be done online?
6: So online's great, but we do have in-person ticket sales at the Image Out office. I don't have the dates in front of me, but there's at least one more in-person ticket sale left at the Image Out office. Otherwise, you can show up to the theater and we'll sell them to you on the spot, of course, as well.
0: Excellent. Rick, Steven, it's great to see you again. We look forward to seeing you both out at the movies. Image Out, starting the 8th of October. Thanks, guys.
8: Yep. Thank you.
9: Thank you.
3: Thank you. Thank you.
9: Bye. Good to see everybody.
1: Bye, everyone. See you at the movies.

0: rate, we just heard from Dystar McPherson with Sunny Skies. Before that, Dan and Shay with Forever Like This. And it is the second part of the show. So we have Kat's Herstory. Kat, who do you have for us today?
1: Today, I have Giorgio Armani, who is a fashion designer, born July 11th, 1934, passed away September 4th, 2025. From Giorgio Armani: to create something exceptional, your mindset must be relentlessly focused on the smallest detail. Giorgio Armani was a world-renowned Italian fashion designer and the founder of Armani, a luxury fashion house. Known for sophisticated, minimalist silhouettes, Armani's influential designs shaped contemporary views of gendered clothing and modern red carpet fashion. Born in Piacenza, Italy, Armani was raised in poverty during World War II. In 1951, he entered the University of Milan to study medicine. After completing compulsory military service in 1954, his interest pivoted to fashion, and he took a job at a department store. 7 years later, he joined Nino Cerruti's menswear company, Hitman. In 1975, Armani and Sergio Galati, his business and life partner, founded Giorgio Armani S.P.A. in Milan. Brand's collections were marketed by a natural fit and subtle color palette, both revolutionary at the time. In 1977, Armani met Leo Delorco, who began working for Armani's company. The two formed a close friendship. Armani captured public attention when Richard Gere wore his clothing in the film American Gigolo in 1980. 3 years later, Armani was honored as Best International Designer by the Council of Fashion Designers of America. His suits were worn by lead actors in the stylish hit television series Miami Vice, 1984 to 1989, and Hollywood stars began walking the red carpet in his evening wear. In 1985, Armani suffered the devastating loss of Galati to AIDS. Delorco became his new business partner and eventually his lover. As he processed his grief, Armani channeled his energy into brand extension. He opened his first restaurant in 1989 and expanded into home goods and book publishing. By the end of the 1990s, he owned 200 stores, earning roughly $2 billion in annual sales. In 2000, the Guggenheim Museum featured an exhibition of Armani's work. That same year, Armani, who had long kept his personal life private, revealed for the first time that he had engaged in sexual relationships with both men and women. Armani launched his haute couture line in 2005. He opened a hotel in Dubai in 2010 and another in Milan in 2011. He remained his company's chairman, CEO, and creative director until his death at home at age 91. The 2026 Winter Olympics dedicated its opening ceremony to Armani and his legacy. His company continues to thrive under the creative guidance of Delorco and Armani's niece. And he is now a 2026 LGBTQ icon on LGBTQ History Month.
0: Awesome. That's cool. Beautiful. Everybody loves Armani fashion, if you've seen it. But, you know, because we had the interview with Image Out, which was fantastic. Looking forward to that. We are going into the second hour of the show. So, Brian, what are we doing right now?
2: We are doing the second hour of the show. And we are doing the Rainbow Rock Show on WAYO LP Rochester.

Okay, we just heard from Corvex and King Vagabond with their cover of Snow Patrol's Chasing Cars. And right before that, we had the Acres with Wet Cement. And to start us off was Swell Foop with Sedate Me. Some good music to get you going on a Monday afternoon or whenever you are listening to this, either for the first time or for the many times over that you can do, because we post everything back up onto Mixcloud and then share that out on all the social medias. Best way to find it is go to Facebook, Rainbow Rock, ROC,

0: either bring it right to the page or the group, and you can get it right in there. That'll bring it right to Mixcloud. You can listen to Wayo over the airwaves or live by their live streaming if you go to wayofm.org. So there's many ways to do it, and we love everybody that is able to listen early and often, more often. And we appreciate you, our fans. But it is the second half hour, so we're going to do a little...
1: Hump the Trump in the dump.
0: Okay, let's see what you got, Chris. Go.
1: Okay, COVID death count since the beginning in the United States when COVID first landed ashore here is 1,488,397. Hospitals are definitely experiencing an uptick in the respiratory virus. At least 1.3% are COVID positive in testing. BNO News reports update that Ebola virus is 8,442. Last time reported 3 weeks ago, it was 7,325. The deaths are 4,080. Recovered are 2,213. Robert Kennedy Jr., the Health and Human Secretary, is apparently he likes AI a lot. And he said,
0: AI could free us from, to dominate us from free from medical tyranny. It can give you a second opinion that is much better informed than any doctor in any country. One thing that is going to change is that we're never again going to be dominated by public officials who tell us, trust the experts. If somebody tells you mask work, trust the experts. AI may tell you otherwise. If somebody tells you social distancing agencies work, trust the experts.
1: Then we get to Mr. Trump, who Mr. Trump is back promising to bribe Americans to vote for his guys and gals. And he said,
2: oh, it was very wonderful. Xi Jinping came in. We had the most beautiful dinners. Wrote out the wonderful red flag for him. You know, I've always been a big fan. Anyway, if Republicans win the House and in the Senate in the 2026 midterm elections, I'm going to give all U.S. citizens $5,000. Thank you for your attention to this matter, and I look forward to signing those checks. We have the best economic numbers of any president in history of our country, and yet people don't know it because the press won't talk about it. We have the best poverty numbers. So many people in poverty, they are just out there begging at every corner, just saying, hey, please, get a... You know what those bums need to do? They need to go to work. But, you know, it's kind of a job being homeless. It's kind of hard, but it's not as hard as, you know, actually doing something. Maybe we could get them to work the fields now the migrants are gone. Anyway, the Democrat socialist agenda would cost Americans trillions of dollars if they were elected to office, which, don't worry, we're going to have ICE and the National Guard out there to shoot any Democratic voters or anyone that we don't agree with. America, as we know it, would be completely destroyed and make us a third world country. We can't let that happen. Vote Republican or you may not be able to vote again. Find out all the details, my new, very much respected Council of Economic Advisors.
1: Some of that may be apocryphal, but it is very well inspired. Bravo, Mr. Lil. That was weeks in the making. That was a stellar performance at improv and real text. Some of it, most of it, real text.
3: Oh, that might be worthy. That might be worthy of an Oscar.
1: Yes, please give him an Oscar. Let's bring an image out as a short film for the Rainbow Rock Show. 10 years and counting. Oh, look at the puppies. Yay. I wanted to talk about this separately, about what Pete Hegseth has done. I don't know if anybody saw this. He's now directed all the faith-based organizations that provide ministry services to the United States military. There were used to be over 200 religions recognized by the United States military. He's reduced it to 31, and they all must report to Hegseth himself directly. And his whole approach now is talking about how God wants to build his warriors, and his warriors will follow his faith. And his warriors will follow the faith.
3: That's
1: Think true. About that. He also went off. He said that, you know, we're no trannies, no fats, no femmes, all this other stuff. And we only have high testosterone, no weirdos. And it just is so insane that. And I'm just thinking about our folks that are in the military who are just trying to survive. Our transgender community that is still fighting lawsuits against the Department of Defense and the Department of War, whatever the hell they want to call it this week. We're just seeing the complete annihilation to try to destroy our transgender community that also exists inside the military. And also our prison system. The courts just recently said that they could go ahead and order these forced detransitions for folks that are in federal prison, which I also really, really worry about folks who will be forced to take a state sentence, knowing that that could be less intrusive into their life than the horror of the federal prison system. You know, when we talked about earlier about Image Out, you know, there's a whole part of the LGBTQ community that just pretends like this isn't happening to the trans community, and it is happening, and it's affecting people in the healthcare system and how they get healthcare. Just up here in Rochester, somebody posted pictures of what was happening, where you know hospital staff was carrying stuff on their water bottles that was anti-trans. You know, we're seeing it. We can't just ignore this and pretend it's going away. It is not. And so just encourage people to really get out and be public and bold about your support for the transgender community, because it's a matter of life and death. Because I don't want somebody feeling like they are not loved and a part of our community, and God forbid, suicide because they don't feel like they have any support within their community, in our community, all of our communities.
4: Well said, Chris. Back to Hegseth. We're at war. Don't you think he'd have other things to worry about and be spending his time on other than these weird culture warrior nonsense? I seriously hope that if the Democrats win back the House and the Senate, that the first thing they do is impeach that fool. And there's articles of impeachment filed by a Republican. That's
1: by Massey, yes,
4: in Washington right now, is so that they to prevent them from voting on those.
1: Right. And one of the things that, if you were looking at the timeline the past 2 years, how many times the House has been pulled out of session so that nothing could go on and nobody could hold anybody accountable? I mean,
4: yeah.
1: These are not nice people. These are not people that are trying to make your lives better. From my point of view, they're trying to make you suffer and trying to take it out on people. There's also something really, really messed up that's going on, that they're trying to force tax preparers to ask questions of people that we prepare taxes for to make sure that they're pledging allegiance to the United States by asserting that they're a United States citizen, and or all these other trick questions. Because basically what they want to set the tax return is a perjury trap. And, you know, this is just, it used to be that we wanted people to pay their taxes, wanted people to file their taxes, and this is going to drive down people doing that. And by the way, it will also deprive people legally of their refunds. This whole thing that's happened, this just happened recently. A person was transitioning and they had a problem, and the government sent a letter, prove your identity. And some tax preparers are not prepared to actually care about members in our community, and so could care less.
5: Mm.
1: And you know, sometimes you might get a first name that might be different. So you just have to see, sometimes Social Security and the IRS aren't always in sync. It can take up to a year to 2 years before the person's name is fully in the system, corrected. So, you know, just hang in there.
4: And not for nothing, the undocumented people here that are working, that are having Social Security taxes taken out, don't get any benefit from that. Correct. And are actually supplementing our the documented people's taxes, and you know, without them, the trust fund would be even worse shaped than it is right now.
1: And you know what I learned from the Fringe Festival is so many artists that have stopped coming to the United States because they don't want to have everybody yeah. looking through their Facebook feed and Twitter feed and their email feed, and you have to give them 10 years access of any posts you might have made, so an organization can spend thousands of dollars to get a work visa for an artist to come to the United States, because we send artists overseas all the time. But that artist could spend thousands of dollars in lawyers, get the visa, and then all of a sudden somebody at the border will say, you know, I saw your Facebook that said you didn't like Mr. Trump. We're not allowing you in.
5: Biggest takeaway of the week.
1: Get out and vote. Get out and vote. I can't tell you how to vote because, you know, we're not doing that on radio.
6: Just vote.
1: But I could tell you to vote. And I think it's mission critical. You know, I'm seeing a lot of people just kind of be blasé about it. It is not. And assume nothing.
4: Get out and vote. If there are long lines, stay in line and vote.
1: Yeah, I mean, you can vote. There's states that they're still trying to play with this mail-in ballot, and Trump is still threatening some form of executive order, which could lead to further interdiction of people's ability and their rights to vote. And it's also, here's the thing that's psychotic about this guy. Many, many things that are psychotic. It's even his threats are enough to deter people, for some, who have fear. And that is unforgivable sin.
4: Well, he was asked recently whether he'd ruled out calling the insurrection acts and putting troops out for the midterms, and he wouldn't say one way or the other.
1: Right. Somebody who's not committed to the rule of law will use anything to violate the law.
5: Mm-hmm.
4: But I think a number of people have realized that he's not interested in helping them at all.
5: Well, everybody thought Hillary Clinton was going to win by a landslide, and that did not happen. Yeah,
4: I know.
5: So, you know, people say these things, and then
4: every vote counts.
5: It does. And so what's good in New York State is we do have early voting. So, you know, it goes for about a week, and then you can go. There's several places throughout the county. They are listed right on the county's website. Also, they put them up on Facebook. We'll put them up on the Rainbow Rock Group page when we get closer. It's right around Halloween, so we're not too far away. But I do actually have a good story. This is going to be actually kind of about one of the subjects that we all seem to like. Heated Rivalry. Producers launched nonprofit to support LGBTQ+ inclusion in sports. The producers of the hit gay hockey series, Heated Rivalry, have launched a nonprofit to fight for LGBTQ+ inclusion in sports and beyond. Jacob Tierney and Brendan Brady, who founded Accent Agu Entertainment, the production company behind the show, announced the launch of the Iriana Foundation on Tuesday, describing it in a press conference as a private independent fund dedicated to championing inclusivity and mental well-being throughout participation in sports and the arts, with a focus on LGBTQIA2S+ and underserved communities. The organization was inspired by the one founded by Iliad and Hollander, the two main characters in the book and the show is based on. Iriana's the name of Rozanov's late mother, who struggled with mental health issues. So that is freaking fantastic. I'm so glad that they're doing that. You know, we need more stuff like that because everybody's just kind of getting afraid of everything. So we like to have good news like that. Anybody else got any cool stuff that you want to share in the world?
3: Bueller? Nothing that's cool.
1: Well, hey, it's a radio show. You share what you like.
3: We're in October, and in a couple of weeks, Mike and I will be doing our infamous Halloween shows that we love to do.
5: We do. The
3: spooky, scary music and stuff. And I know there's a lot of things that are going to be going on in town for Halloween.
5: There's a ton of stuff going on for Halloween. But also with Image Out, we do have Peter Bussetti, Bustio, coming that we had the interview with last week. Yep. He's going to be doing a comedy show down at OA in Henrietta the day after the short film festival is going on, the film shorts. So you can find out more information. We'll put up some on there. So Brian and I are going to go and see the comedy show on the 9th. We're looking forward to that. And
6: there's some other stuff going on.
5: Yeah, let's hear it.
6: Too. So Rocky Horror Picture Show is showing from October 3rd to November 14th at Rock Cinema. And then the Queer Arts Festival will be at Village Gate on October 10th. I will be there. And so will 50 other vendors, artists. There's going to be some drag performances.
5: This is the third year, right? Or second?
6: It's the third year. And and it's getting bigger every year. Their thing says 200 vendors and artists. So... yeah, a lot of people there. So that's the 10th.
5: That was super fun last year. If you do get a chance to get out, it rained and it didn't even matter because they had a huge tent for the outside vendors. Then they had everybody through the atrium upstairs and downstairs. And it was really cool. It showed off the Village Gate, which is a, you know, really wonderful thing that is still around. So there's so many different things there. I bought some spices, a calendar. Christopher got some shirts. It was fun. It was really a lot of fun.
6: Yeah, I vended there last year and enjoyed aside from just getting to talk to people at my own table, wandering around and talking to, it reminded me of what a certain event in July should be.
7: Yes. And Kasha Davis has been doing a lot of promotion for it.
6: Yeah,
7: which has been exciting.
6: Yeah, all done from the crew from Drag Me to Brunch. So that's a pretty cool thing, and it's become one of my favorite events of the year now. So
5: that's cool. There's also going to be a Mother's Reunion Halloween edition at Skylark on October 30th at 10 p.m. That's the former Mothers, so they will be having that. And this is actually going to be the last one they're doing because Skylark is done, I believe, at the end of the year. So if you're looking for some fun memories, get on down there for that.
3: Wait. Skylark's closing too?
5: Yes. Yeah, that's why I just said that. Yeah, they've just...
3: Well, yeah, I did not know that. It's like everything.
5: Yeah, unfortunately, they just, you know...
3: Boy, my God. But, you know, I'll tell you a quick story. When I was in the coming out process, I was in a group that was called, what it was called is not important because I can't remember what it was called. But it was like talking about the coming out process and, you know, all that kind of stuff.
5: Sure.
3: And it was at the Gay Alliance. And, but just before that, I drove up to Rochester and the first place I went to was Mother's. The very first place that I went to, scared out of my wits. They're doing a drag show, which I had never seen before in my life. I'm like, what the hell's going on? And all I did was really sit in the corner, and I had, I think, a Coke, and then I skedaddled out of there because I just got nervous that somebody was actually going to talk to me. But that was my one and only experience with Mothers. And then didn't it move, or was it something else? That could be
5: no,
3: wrong.
5: Mothers never moved.
3: There was something
5: it
3: else.
5: It was Tilt that moved to the old GQ space. That was the one that moved.
3: Okay, I think,
5: But, yeah, I used to love Mothers. It was a place that I would go. It was probably one of the first people that actually did something like a silent disco, because I didn't always love their music, and I would have, an iPod player, and I'd put my headphones in, and I'd be walking around listening to my own music, but I had a lot of fun. Carlos always joked at me for doing that, and it was fun.
3: I know what you liked. You liked Bubbles.
5: I like Bubbles.
7: Bubbles.
3: Foam and bubbles.
5: Anyway. Other thing is just remember that this is LGBTQ plus history month, the whole month.
3: Oh, yeah.
5: So we're going to have different articles and things like that out from them. Why don't we go back into a little bit of music?
7: Yes.
5: Yeah, we've got Play at the End of the World by Brian Fallon, Rainbow Rock. Mm-hmm.

0: shoot me down or let me in. All right, we just heard from Lorenza Wildcard with The Other Side. Before that, Sanger Sanchez with You and I. Start us off with Brian Fallon with Love at the End of the World. Some good stuff. We're going to call this Brian's playlist out of order because Spotify had done this weird shuffle on us that I don't know what happened, but we did get all his songs and we got a really cool one for the end too. But yeah.
1: We got one coming up that I think is done so well. It's Walk Off the Earth. They do a rendition of the Blind Melon song, their infamous one, and they do an amazing job. I love it. I've been playing it almost every day, so that'll be coming up.
0: Did you get your bee dress?
1: I should. I should. Maybe I'll do this for Halloween.
0: Oh, that'd be lovely.
1: I also just found out, by the way, and no one's going to really care, but in Irondequoit, they got a thing here on Facebook. The Parkside Diner, mm-hmm. that's in Irondequoit there, used to be called The Cottage way back at its beginnings.
0: So it's been there for like ever.
1: And this is way before it had, like, expanded and added on. It was called The Cottage Drive-In Restaurant.
0: Oh, that's interesting.
1: So we all could have gone to The Cottage. You know what I mean? But anyway, no. I just thought that was interesting.
2: I have a healthcare news update. This came in from 1199 SEIU. University of Rochester leaders repeatedly failed to provide information on hospital staffing levels since June, as Union Hospital and campus workers agreed to a contract extension. Bedside hospital caregivers, service, and campus workers focused on negotiating wages and recruit. Unionized bedside caregivers, hospital campus workers agreed to extension, but while discussions of the proposed changes in the no discrimination language in their contract neutrality have increased tensions at the bargaining table, union leaders repeatedly ask hospital management to provide information on staffing levels for its hospital. The New York State Department of Health requires hospital systems to submit a staffing grade each year before July 1st. These grades are agreed upon by a staffing committee made up of workers and management. And New York State's clinical staffing law allows patients and the public to understand and compare staffing patterns and levels among staff, including the ratios of registered nurses, licensed practitioner nurses, patient unit secretaries, and patient care and technicians. The grids provide for a minimum number of staff in each department based on a shift. When the agreed-upon grids are not maintained, hospital-based clinical staff can submit complaints to management every single time they work below the grid. Staffing on nursing units is causing low morale among workers. In nursing, we are burning out because we are doing more and more strenuous work for care for patients with less people doing it. So, you know, we've been hearing about what's been going on Waterview Heights and various other places. There's a huge issue about having enough staff. The hospitals have this huge problem, and with the administration literally going after hospitals like Rochester General specifically, targeting that the guy who runs, his name is Anthony D'Esposito, who runs the immigration, what they call the Inspector General for the Department of Labor, he's targeting hospitals for actually hiring people who may be from other countries. And so we are at such a shortage, and even the unions are agreeing we're at such a shortage, that what are we going to do? There aren't enough nurses to go around. There aren't enough doctors to go around. So literally pushing us to a breaking point in Rochester here. I don't know what folks are seeing out in the marketplace as far as when you go into the hospital or go into doctor's offices.
0: I know my sister's a nurse and it's very stressful. She works for an office that was taken over by Rochester Regional, and they're working their bones off. People get in and then they don't stay because they just burn out. It's a tough field, you know. She's been doing it for 25 plus years, and you can hear it in her voice. She actually got COVID. The whole office got it, and she had got it once before, but she actually lost taste and smell this time. So I went out the next day and got my COVID shot, which is now out, so you are able to access that.
3: I also just got my COVID booster. I'll be traveling on an airplane in a few weeks. So nice. I went and got both my flu and my COVID shot because germs and people and planes. And
0: yeah, it's really going airports. Around this year. It's seems like just when the kids went back to school, it just kind of popped. So
1: yeah, and Rainbow Seniors is going to be offering through Lifespan, I believe. Flu shots and COVID shots at the senior center.
4: That's great.
0: That's wonderful.
4: Good.
0: Yeah.
3: I remember
2: like 2 years ago when it really was awful, not just because of COVID, but just, you know,
0: yeah,
2: stuff can kill you.
0: I do have one last thing that I want to end with. Dr. Fauci wins an award for life-saving HIV/AIDS work. Dr. Anthony Fauci received the International Role Model Award last Saturday from the LGBTQ history organization Equity Forum for his work during the height of the AIDS crisis. In his acceptance speech, Fauci gushed about the connection he has built with the LGBTQ plus community through his work. Over these many decades, I have not simply admired the community. I genuinely enjoy being part of the conversation with it, he said. As reported by the Washington Blade, I've enjoyed the arguments, debates, disagreements, the humor, the friendship, and above all, the extraordinary commitment to alleviate suffering and prevent premature death for people living with HIV. I'm grateful to Equal Forum for this award. I'm grateful for the LGBTQ plus community for allowing me throughout these many years to become part of your struggle, and I'm deeply honored to be part of your history. HIV activist Peter Stately presented Fauci with the award and recalls Fauci's preservation throughout the backlash against his work. Before he led the United States response to COVID-19 pandemic as a natural director of the Institute of Allergy and Infectious Diseases, Fauci helped lead research during the AIDS crisis of the 80s and 90s. One of his formative experiences as a medical researcher in a powerful government position. While he endured an onslaught of criticisms when the epidemic began, he worked directly with members of the LGBTQ plus community to hear their concerns and work effectively towards treatment together. PEPFAR, which was established in 2003, which Fauci helped design, has invested over $100 billion in the global fight against HIV and has saved millions of lives. The program now hangs in the balance due to cuts made by the current administration. Fauci also received the Presidential Medal of Freedom from George W. Bush for his role in fighting HIV epidemic. In 2021, sit down with NPR's Terry Gross on Fresh Air. Dr. Fauci talked in depth about his handling of both HIV and COVID during his tenure in the 80s and to today. In the 80s, he said he visited many gay bathhouses and clubs so he could see them with his own eyes to become better immunologist. Gross asked Dr. Fauci if he ever presented at the time, Republican Ronald Reagan made his job harder. Reagan was supported by religious right that had a very anti-gay agenda, Gross noted, and this was the kind of work that was central to their political agenda. Do you think that interfered with the kind of funding you needed to research AIDS? And he said, you know, I think it did to some extent. Fauci also compared the people who protested his work on COVID to his work of HIV/AIDS epidemic, saying that AIDS protesters were on the right side of history and were not threatening him in the same way that he felt threatened to those protesting against COVID-19 vaccines. Right. Dr. Fauci expressed that he learned two major things from dealing with the AIDS epidemic. One of them, the importance of giving community and dealing with the community and their special needs. If you look back at the incidence of infection and the incidences of serious disease, including hospitalization and death, brown and black people suffered disproportionately more than whites. We also learned the importance of fundamental basic science and solutions, he explained. Back in the early days of getting infected with HIV was a virtual death sentence for overwhelming majority. It was fundamental basic science of targeting drug development that allowed us to combat it with drugs. That ultimately completed the transformation that has saved people with living HIV. So cool. I think that's fantastic. Yeah. They got him that award because he has been under so much attack since his current administration and has come back, and that's ridiculous because they're the ones that had him he's a good person.
1: He's a freaking hero.
0: Yeah, he is. But you know what that means? We've come to the end of the show. So like Brian said, we're going to play us out with Walk Off the Earth with No Rain. I'm Michael Lill.
1: I'm Brian Hurlburt.
2: I'm Christopher Henley.
3: I'm Kat Sweeney.
4: I'm Silent Greg.
0: This is Rainbow Rock. We will see you Monday.

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1: This is WAYOLP Rochester.
2: No.

This is our kind of weekly journey through the world of folk music. We have some good new music coming up in the next hour. We'll also be telling you about a few folk music events that are going to be happening this week. Coming up next, some music by Charlie King. And this is, he gets a little help. You'll recognize the other voice on this song is Reggie Harris. This is a song called John Lewis Says Freedom. It was based on an old civil rights song called We'll Make It Through. But this is some new music by Charlie King.

0: From Canada, that is Lynn Hansen, and that's from an older album of hers called Just Words and the song Long Way Home. And we played something by her because on Thursday night, October 10th, she will be performing at Abilene's here in Rochester, and you can go to their website to get more information on that. Before that, some music, some new music by a young singer-songwriter from Scotland whose music is kind of a mix of folk and pop. Her name is Liv Dawn, and that's a new song from her called Running in the End. And we got started with some music by Charlie King and the song called John Lewis Says Freedom.
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0: Every time I hear that spot, I always think they could have recorded that at my house because I have a cat who often is rather noisy. Coming up next, some music by Brooks Williams.

From County Clare, Ireland, that is the group Socks in the Frying Pan and their version of the song Bunny Light Horseman. That's from an album of theirs that came out in 2012. I think they have released another album since then. But that was music by Socks in the Frying Pan. And before that, we had some music by Christine Lavin. That's an older song of hers back from the mid-80s, a song that she wrote back in 1976 when she was moving from when she was moving to New York City to take guitar lessons from Dave Van Ronk. And when she was living in Saratoga Springs. But that's old music from Christine Lavin. The song was called Getting Used to Leaving. This is Acoustic Coffee House. I'm Dave Townsend. This is WAYO-LP in Rochester, New York, 104.3 FM and WAYOFM.org if you happen to be listening to us online. A couple of upcoming events this week. Coming up at 77 West Main Street, which is in Macedon. On October 9th, which is this Friday, Bill Destler and Rebecca Johnson will be performing. They are a duo that has been performing together for many years. They do kind of a mix of original songs and some old favorites, but they will be performing on Friday night. There's an open mic that starts at 6:45, and then their part of the concert starts at 8 p.m. And also, on October 7th, the Orleans County String Band will be performing at Tunes by the Tracks out in Clifton Springs. That takes place at the Clifton Springs Library at 4 Railroad Avenue in Clifton Springs. The Orleans County String Band, their musical style, kind of the name of the band kind of describes what they play. Kathy Kama Vandermortel and Lawrence Sugarman and Laurie Hunt, all three are folk musicians who have been around the Rochester area for quite a few years, and they will be performing on October 7th. That happens at Tunes by the Tracks, and you can get more information on that by going to the Tunes by the Tracks website. Coming up next, we have Mary Gaucher has a new album out called Reckoning, and this is a song called Heaven from her new album.

0: That is music by the group Low Lily. They are a Vermont-based trio, and that's the song called One Wild World. And they will be in town on October 7th, this Thursday, and they will be playing at Love and Cup. The beautiful vocals of Liz Simmons, along with her husband, Flynn Cohen, and then they've had several different fiddle players over the years. I didn't do my homework, and I'm actually not sure who their fiddle player is on this tour, but Lisa Schleckenberger was their fiddle player originally, and then there was another person, and I forget who their fiddle player is now. But they are a good band. Their music is kind of a mix of folk and Celtic. Definitely worth going seeing. I've had the opportunity to see them perform several times, and their music is always very enjoyable. Before that, some new music by Phil Henry. He has a new album coming out called Seven North, and the song that we heard was called The Farmer's Way. And we got started with some new music by Mary Gaucher, a song that she co-wrote with Laurie McKenna, and Mary's new album is called Reckoning, and the song that we heard was called Heaven. This is Acoustic Coffee House. I'm Dave Townsend. This is WAYOLP in Rochester, New York, 104.3 FM and WAYOFM.org if you happen to be listening to us online. Another event coming up this weekend is the John Prine Birthday Bash, and that's going to be also taking place at Abilene's, which we mentioned earlier. It will be taking place two nights, October 9th and October 10th. The doors open at like 4 o'clock in the afternoon, and then there's a variety of music from 7 until whatever time they close. But it's celebrating John Prine's birthday, so we thought we would play something by John Prine.
1: Sam's.

That's the group Eddie from Ohio, who unfortunately they're no longer together. They split up quite a few years ago, but I remember seeing them at the Falcon Ridge Folk Festival back in the early to mid 2000s, and their live shows were always a lot of fun. They were always one of the highlights of attending that festival. But that was from their album called This Is Me and the song called Baltimore. Before that, we had some music by John Prine and the song Sam Stone. And as I said before, he will be a part of a birthday celebration that will be happening at Abilene's on October 9th and October 10th. It is time for me to head on out of here. We will see you again next week. And we're going to leave you today with some music by Carrie Newcomer.

0: Malamente.
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Big up!

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0: substance use disorder and addiction is so isolating. And so as a Black woman in recovery, hope must be loud. It grows louder when you ask for help and you're vulnerable. It is the thread that lets you know that no matter what happens, you will be okay.
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3: Got a lemon littering your lawn? Don't let your old ride rot in the rain. Donate it to WAYO. Won't start? No problem. We'll pick it up. We take them all. Wrecks, beaters, clunkers, junkers, rust buckets, scrap heaps, and jalopies. Turn your lame wheels into a tax-deductible contribution that will drive WAYO into the future. It's easy. 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

heavy on the soul. 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Bite, word, quite buttery. They all color me nice when they discover me. 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Before the loss in the game is brain won. Before the running away is pain won. The baby screams and lady screams. The lady screams, splitting seams. The bloody soap of fear and hope. The excess company comforting to no use. A peaceful moment drug induced. I'd have you back if I could choose. I'd have you back and never lose. I wish your brain was never lost. Wish the beast was never loose. There could be no substitutes. If it could, I'd find a substance to abuse. Every rhyme is just the rules. Every syllable medicinal to lead to better roots.

0: truth. 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Throw past beliefs in the mix. 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All the ideas they harboring really keep them from listening. So destructive and limited. 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My speech is blues and violets, my beats is bros and pious chicks. 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Let the project begin.
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0: Mankind has conquered the stars. 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
1: Punk bands refuse to play clubs that don't allow minors. Punk fans like the fact that their favorite music rubs the establishment the wrong way. 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

0: 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With Someday, Someway, the cover that made Marshall Crenshaw famous. We also heard from Paper Fleet, The Normals, Mick Trouble, Squeeze, The Strand, The Cars, and Robert Ellis Oral kicking us off with Call the Uh-Oh Squad. I'd like to thank y'all for checking in another week's worth of junk culture here on Wayo Radio. My name is Brad. I am your hostess this evening, broadcasting live from the beautiful Wayo Studios in downtown Rochester, New York. I am here until 9 p.m. tonight. Our phone number is 585-203-WAYO. That's 9296. Feel free to send in a message. I think this is a jibber-jabber night. I think this is less talk, more rock. What do you think about that? Here's some John Spencer.
1: Come on, fellas. We got to pay respect.

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